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2: 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And thanks to these community and volunteer-powered stations for keeping Vintage Polka on the airwaves. And in this episode of Polka Time, it's a grab bag of polka hits, some requests, and some dedications. I've been a little sick this weekend, but you know what cures all your ills? That's right, it's polka. Dr. Oompa will write you a prescription for polka music this hour. So let's start with an album that was recorded on May 11th, 1976. The Push-Pull Orchestra recorded Happy Time Melodies. And I think we can start the hour off with the Maiden Polka.

lovely little 3/4 time, the Walders Waltz by Cy Vedder's old-time German band. Before that, you knew it by the swing, a little swing in that song, Bernie Roberts and his orchestra with the Good Time Polka. And we started off this hour of Polka Time with DJ Shotsky with the Push-Pull Orchestra, the Maiden Polka, off of Happy Time Melodies, recorded in May 11th, 1976. Well, it's also right around the time of Whoopi John's birthday. Whoopi John Wolfert, born John Anthony Wolfert in New Ulm, Minnesota, on That would be May 11th, 1893 for Whoopi John. That's right. I included a lovely video that had a bunch of photos and a live broadcast from the Whoopi John Orchestra in the Shotsky Lodge newsletter this last week, and I hope that people got a chance to see that and enjoy all the retro fashion and, you know, Whoopi John's iconic look. I don't know how to describe the hat that he wore, but it was kind of Alpine adjacent, very cute. But let's play a couple of songs by the Whoopi John Orchestra. We'll start with the Norwegian Spring Dance, followed by the O Susanna Schottisch. As regular listeners know, we like to start off Polka Time with a couple of polkas, a waltz, a Ländler, and a Schottisch. I don't know if this next one is quite a Ländler, but I thought it was close enough. Close enough for jazz. Close enough for polka. Let's hear the Norwegian Spring Dance by Whoopi John and his orchestra.

0: that's right. Whoopi John Wolfert and the Oh Susanna Schottische. I love that version of it. It seems a little different than how other people play it. I like it a lot. Someday I'll have a listening party where we're just going to compare versions of a song. I don't like doing that on the radio as much, but like, let's listen to 6 different versions of that song and hear how different people interpret that tune. I mean, it's a bunch, you know. It's a very common song, and a lot of polka bands played it, so it'd be fun to compare them, but maybe not on this hour, but sometime in the future, maybe we could do a little side-by-side comparison. Who knows? Before that, Whoopi John Orchestra and the Norwegian Spring Dance. Well, you're listening to Polka Time with DJ Shotsky. I'm so glad you tuned in. This is happy music for your weekend, and I hope that it's delivering happiness wherever you are. It's cheering me up, for sure. Dr. Oompa is writing that prescription for polka, and it's working. I can feel it working right through the headphones. Just as a reminder, requests and dedications for future shows are always welcome, and you can send your request to djshotsky@gmail.com. Just remember that the show is all vintage and all vinyl, so I'll play requests as songs are available in my record library. Really, I'll do my best. So in the next segment, after we take a little break for some community announcements, I have a fun set that I put together. Last week, I mentioned that I was in touch with a polka musician who's also a minister, Reverend David Fremming. Thank you, Reverend David, for all of the goodies that you sent my way. He sent me videos. He's got a lively YouTube page. He sent me, you know, bits of his history and the bands that he's worked with, and just what a fun musical career he's had. So hats off to Reverend David. I thought that it would be really fun to build out a portion of the show just with all of the bands that were influential for him and like his favorite bands. So that's what I did. He just, you know, sent me a bunch of the bands that he liked. I'm like, oh, I have vinyl for all of those folks. So I'll build that out. So we're going to hear, when we come back, a perky little tune by Louis Bichel. We'll hear Bill Savatsky, another album that I don't play very often on, because I've got a couple of Bill Savatsky's albums. And I don't play them enough, and I should, because they're really, really good. And you'll find out when we come back after a break. We'll play some Roger Bright, some Vern Meisner, and a couple of Tony Rademacher tunes. Also, Tony Rademacher I don't play quite enough of, and I should, because it's delightful. So that's what we'll do when we'll come back. And then in the third segment, it'll be another grab bag of hits that I think you'll like. So stay tuned. Louis Bichel is on his way with a brown bottle to get the party started. We'll be right back.
1: We don't have commercials. We don't have consultants. What we do have is community. 98.7 WVMO.
2: I'm Joe Martin from the VMO Show. I'm here in the WVMO studios with Monona's Mayor Nancy Moore talking about the latest city council meeting that took place on Monday, May 4th, and some of the specialized contracts that were signed on May 4th. One of the contracts had to do with the door systems that we use around the city and city property, including here at City Hall. There's going to be a change with the system that we are currently using. Can you tell us a little bit about that?
3: The system that we currently use involves a card that you wave in front of a reader to get in and out of a door. And that system applies not only to City Hall, but every single facility that the city owns, from public works to the library to storage facilities, etc. And we all are issued those key cards to manage it. We were hoping to keep that system going until we make a decision on the new city facilities that we've talked about. But unfortunately, the server crashed on us on that system. Oh. And so we had to scramble to figure out whether to repair that server, get a new server, or whether to get a whole new system, and whether or not a new system would be applicable, of course, to any new facility. And at the end of the day, for security reasons, we decided to fund the newer, larger system that we know will be able to apply to any new facilities we build. And the important thing to know there, too, is it's not just about access, appropriate staff access and security. It also is so sophisticated that, as an example, our library is set up, programmed to lock the doors automatically a certain time at night. That is also true at public works. So we don't have to rely on the human brain to remember, oh, if I'm the last one out the door, I got to better make sure the door's locked. There are a lot of automatic features to the system overall that keep everything secure here in the city.
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That's right. Bill Savatsky with Ray and Ed's Polka off of his album Polka Favorites. It's good stuff. I mean, come on. Bill Savatsky, I got to play his music more often. Before that, a perky little number, Louis Bichel and the Brown Bottle Polka. All right, so I'm playing all these songs because I got lovely... Oh, goodness. Hold on. Let's see if I can figure this out. Just a minute. I'm trying to figure out how to play my phone that has an MP3 on it that I really want you to hear, because what Reverend Fleming did back in the day was recorded a jingle for a radio station, and I really think you want to hear it. It's a really good jingle, and of course, I would love to have a jingle like this for Polka Time with DJ Shotsky. Just, I don't know, one of these days. One of these days it'll happen. It'd be cool to have one for WVMO, too, like a polka WVMO. Okay, I'm putting it out in the world. It will happen someday. But in the meantime, I do want you to hear this WIBU jingle, Point Ent, Wisconsin, all polka station back in the day, WIBU jingle. And then we'll hear some Roger Bright, the Payday Polka, our favorite day. All right, let's see if I can figure this out.

That's right. That's a song that gets the couples out on the dance floor, Waltz of the Bells by Vern Meisner, off of the album Old Country Melodies. And before that, Roger Bright with the Payday Polka off of the album Beer Garden Polkas. And what a treat was it to hear a vintage WIBU radio station jingle. I love hearing those so much. It's such a great part of Wisconsin history and radio history, and it just makes me feel like I'm a part of a longer arc of people who are passionate about polka. Yes, I said that. Let's hear a couple of polkas. Let's hear from Tody Rademacher. We'll hear the Silver Bell Polka, keeping on that bell theme, followed by the Sweet Cookie Polka. Sweet Cookie, just in case you didn't get dessert yet today. So let's hear Tody Rademacher first with Silver Bell Polka.

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1: Eastern Bluebirds are back. Hi, this is Brian from the Aldo Leopold Nature Center with a friendly phenology update. In the early 1900s, eastern bluebird populations drastically declined because of poor forest management practices, the introduction of exotic species, and the detrimental effects of pesticides. The birds are secondary cavity nesters, which means they build their nest in cavities but aren't strong enough to peck out their own holes. Eastern bluebirds are, therefore, dependent on other species that can create cavities, such as woodpeckers. The introduction of European starlings and house sparrows, who are aggressive competitors for nesting cavities, is the main reason their populations declined. In addition to competition, less cavities were available because of habitat loss and the removal of dead trees in managed forests. Thankfully, eastern bluebirds made an incredible comeback with the optimized bluebird boxes designed to keep European starlings out. A network of trails with these boxes were set up to monitor their population and health by birders. Thanks to conservation efforts and environmental regulations, eastern bluebird populations are increasing. Visit us or take a walk around your neighborhood and look for eastern bluebirds building their nests in cavities. For more information about the Aldo Leopold Nature Center, please visit aldoleopoldnaturecenter.org and explore nature today.
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1: One, two, three.

Well, some of these are going to be a little shout out to listener Derek, who loves polka with trumpets. Me too, Derek. He wrote in last week to say that some of the music I played last week reminds him of Johnny Cash and Ring of Fire. And I was like, yeah, Ring of Fire makes a great polka. These things are cousins. We're all cousins. And so is Ring of Fire and some of these great polka songs. It's all in the same family. So we just heard the Push-Pull Orchestra with the Summer Kitchen Polka off of that album, Happy Time Melodies, recorded May 11th, 1976. And we started this segment off with the Don Schleiss Orchestra and the Guido Polka. Man, that pounding beat. The beat. So good. You know it's Don Schleiss when it's got that pounding beat. So good. So, Summertime Kitchen, that last song by the Push-Pull Orchestra, that's just the kind of song that you'll hear when polka time goes to summer camp. Starting on Memorial Day weekend, polka time will shift into a summer mode with all summer-themed songs. Now, I personally will probably be out in a canoe or on a bike somewhere, but please tune in to polka time on your normal schedule, and you'll hear all the good Wisconsin-y polka that we love. So we appreciate you tuning in to Polka Time with DJ Schatzky this hour. Listeners can learn more about this program, why I play old polka records on the radio, and what events I have coming up by visiting djschatzky.com. And there you'll find a button for my newsletter called The Schatzky Lodge, where subscribers can get a preview of the upcoming radio show and hear about topics about music and the culture of Wisconsin and the Upper Midwest. All right, so shout out to listener Ben, who I met out in the wild recently. Ben's another young collector of polka records, so he's one of us, y'all. We got to get him on the radio sometime. But hopefully in his collection, he's starting to collect some Romy Gaz songs, and we try to play Romy Gaz every week if we possibly can on Polka Time because it's just so good. So you wanted trumpets? Derek, here you go. Romy Gaz, followed by a tune by Ernie Kuchera. First, we'll hear Evening on the Lehigh, and then Ernie will play the Dreamboat Waltz. So here we go. Romy Gaz.

Ernie Kutra and his orchestra with the Dream Boat Waltz. Before that, Romy Gaz with Evening on the Lehigh. Well, if this is your first time tuning in to Polka Time, welcome. We have fun here. We do our best. Polka music is happy music. Polka music is for everyone. And if you have problems, leave your burdens at the edge of the tent, because this is a happy place. This is your happy place. This is your safe place to just be happy, right? So whether you have city problems or country problems, no problems during this hour. We just have happy music. So, yeah, city problems, country problems. Country problems? Maybe we need a little twang? Yes, we do. That's right. Order up. We're going to have a little twang in the last couple of songs on Polka Time. We'll hear the Big Parade Polka by the Pine Toppers for folks in the WVMO listening area. I hope you will attend the Memorial Day Parade in Monona. Big Parade. If you keep an eye out, you'll see some WVMO DJs, volunteers, and fans riding bikes, riding B-cycles on that parade. You can even join us, drop us a line here at the station, and we could hook you up with a bike. So the Big Parade Polka by the Pine Toppers is coming up next, followed by Pee Wee King and the Get Together Polka to put a little twang at the end of your hour. I hope you love it. Here's the Pine Toppers.

0: Get Together Polka. Good stuff. Good stuff from Pee Wee King. Before that, the Pine Toppers with the Big Parade Polka. Well, we're wrapping up another hour here on Polka Time. I'm so glad that you chose to join us during this hour. Happy music. That's what we try to do here. So until next time on Polka Time, keep the hooey in your heart and the oompa in your stomach.
1: 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It's 78 in Monona, heavy intensity rain. Tomorrow look for 75 with a low temp around 52. Your extended forecast calls for heavy intensity rain on Monday. 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

There are no words. That's the name of tonight's special episode of We Had Joy, We Had Fun. Because every 70s song you're about to hear is an instrumental, and some of them were surprise hit songs. You know, the crowd at Woodstock had to be wondering just what they were hearing when The Who took the stage and played songs from their rock opera album called Tommy. These days, it's considered a classic, and it makes the Rolling Stone magazine list of greatest albums of all time. Besides The Who hits See Me, Feel Me, and I'm Free, several songs from Tommy were on the radio in the 70s, like Elton John's version of Pinball Wizard, and a 1970 instrumental by a Philadelphia group called The Assembled Multitude. Here's the overture from Tommy on We Had Joy, We Had Fun.

Written by The Who's Pete Townshend, the overture from Tommy by the Assembled Multitude, an instrumental hit in 1970. You know, 11 instrumentals reached number one in the 1970s, including one performed by a record company owner, the A of A&M Records, Herb Alpert.

Rise by Herb Albert. We had joy, we had fun on this all-instrumental episode called There Are No Words. This song has a history going back to 1939. It's in the Library of Congress National Recording Registry and the Grammy Hall of Fame. In the Mood, performed by the Glenn Miller Orchestra.

man named Joe Garland co-wrote and arranged the song. Garland died in 1977, possibly from hearing this version of In the Mood. The Hen House 5 Plus 2.

It just made it to number 40 on the Billboard chart. Performer and comedian Ray Stevens created that version of In the Mood, but the record label credits the Hen House 5 plus 2. Hopefully that didn't flush away all listeners. You hung with me as we check out instrumentals of the 70s. Billy Preston had two of them in 72, Out of Space, and this one from 73 called Space Race.

0: Billy Preston was a child prodigy, never had music lessons, but was playing on stage at age 11. His 1973 instrumental hit was called Space Race. Coming up next, a rare example of a television theme that became a number one song on tonight's episode called There Are No Words. This is We Had Joy, We Had Fun.
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1: 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This is Missy with your Monona Parks and Rec Department. 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
3: We had joy, we had fun.
4: Pat O'Neill here. It's always all 70s. We had joy, we had fun. Tonight, it's a special episode I'm calling There Are No Words as we listen to 70s instrumentals. A lot of 70s TV shows had memorable themes that were released as potential hit songs but didn't do all that well. Themes from All in the Family, Charlie's Angels, and Chico and the Man were strikeouts.
5: Chico, don't be discouraged. The man, he ain't so hard to understand.
4: Then there's the theme from an ABC program that hit number one, just as The Show, a drama about police special weapons and tactics, SWAT, was being canceled. From 76, here's the theme from SWAT. We Had Joy, We Had Fun.

We had joy, we had fun. In our all-instrumental show, There Are No Words, the theme from SWAT by Rhythm Heritage. Over 30-plus years, the Allman Brothers Band released an amazing 58 albums. The most successful hit number one in 1973, Brothers and Sisters. And from it, the instrumental called Jessica.

It's called Jessica from the Allman Brothers Band on this all-instrumental version of the 70s show We Had Joy, We Had Fun. I'm Pat O'Neill. Top 40 radio in 1978 was dominated by disco, so a jazzy instrumental by a flugelhorn player was a surprise hit. In fact, his album called Feel So Good made it all the way to number 2, blocked from the top by Saturday Night Fever. Here's Chuck Mangione on We Had Joy, We Had Fun.

Feel So Good from Chuck Mangione, a top 10 instrumental hit in 78. We Had Joy, We Had Fun. Here's a rare instrumental that hit number one. It's by the Edgar Winter Group.

0: Edgar Winter wrote it and played most of the instruments, and Rick Derringer produced it. Frankenstein, one of the 11 instrumentals of the 1970s that reached number one. The instrumental song that stayed at number one the longest is next. We Had Joy, We Had Fun.
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2: This is Mary Merle from Winnequah Road with a Monona Bird Report. Finally, it's May. Migration hits its peak this month as our sky and our trees swell with the sights and sounds of returning songbirds. It's the best time of year to watch for birds, wherever you might find yourself. If you're on the shoreline of San Damiano, look for spotted sandpipers teetering along the rocks. Or if you're in the woods, listen for the exquisite flute-like call of the wood thrush. At Schluter Beach, enjoy the beauty of the Baltimore Oriole in the cottonwoods with its brilliant orange plumage and its clear, bright whistle. At Winnequah Park, scan the lake for fluttering eastern kingbirds or look up at the burbling purple martins circling overhead. At Wildhaven Park, relax on the bench and wait for common nighthawks to fly erratically over the lake at sunset. At Frostwoods Beach, listen for the song that gives the eastern wood peewee its name, Pee-a-wee. At Woodland Park, train your eye for the impossible blue of the indigo bunting perched in the sunlight. At the Aldo Leopold Nature Center, search the trees for the gorgeous black-on-red of the scarlet tanager. Wherever you might be, take the time before May slips away to open yourself up to whatever avian surprises might come your way. This is Mary Merle with the Monona Bird Report, and I'm glad that WVMO cares about birds.
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0: I'm Pat O'Neill, and it's a special episode tonight called There Are No Words. All instrumentals on We Had Joy, We Had Fun. Instrumentals were really pretty common when I was a little kid listening to the radio. Grazing in the Grass, Love is Blue by

by Paul Moriart, and you had all the Herb Alpert stuff. Instrumentals were still popular in the 70s and started to fade in the 80s, and I bet you can't name the last one you heard on the radio. Up till now, every song I've played has been 100% instrumental, even though Billboard magazine claims that songs with a few repetitive words, like pick up the pieces or do the hustle, are still instrumentals. So here's one like that. Number one for 3 weeks in 1975. Silver Convention, We Had Joy, We Had Fun.

Fly Robin Fly hit number one for the German group called Silver Convention, and it won the Grammy Award for Best R&B Instrumental. It's all instrumentals tonight on We Had Joy, We Had Fun. This guy released 14 albums in 12 years, but none of them were hits. His 15th album, called Breezin', went to number one. Here's George Benson.

We had joy, we had fun. The title song from George Benson's Breezin', the Grammy winner for Record of the Year in 1976. An instrumental except for one word. Hey! Here's Gary Glitter.

Rock and Roll Part 2 by Gary Glitter. That will always remind me of seeing Michael Jordan and the Chicago Bulls. These days, a bunch of teams played for the crowds, but the Bulls were first. Here's a 70s instrumental that made history, the first television theme song to reach number one on the Billboard chart. The TV show was Soul Train.

0: That album version is fantastic. The song TSOP, meaning the Sound of Philadelphia, by the group MFSB, meaning Mother, Father, Sister, Brother, a 70s Grammy winner for Best R&B Instrumental. And that's it. Hope you enjoyed this episode called There Are No Words. The hour's worth of instrumentals are listed for you at WVMO.FM. Click Playlist for the artists and song titles. Next week, more songs from the 70s, and all of them will have words. Hope you'll be here. I'm Pat O'Neill.
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4: Hi, I'm Dean Rothman with your WVMO weather. It's 71 in Monona, heavy intensity rain. Tomorrow look for 74 with a low temp around 52. Your extended forecast calls for moderate rain on Monday. 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

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I'm bad, but I don't care, boys. I'm

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2: I'm here with Nancy Moore, learning more about Monona. We've been talking about events at the most recent city council meeting on May 4th. A presentation from Chief Brian Chaney from our police department announcing that the city would be suspending its contract with the Flock camera system that I'm sure people have heard about. Can you tell us about what Chief Chaney had to say and what the city's plans are?
3: Yeah, absolutely. So as some listeners undoubtedly know, Flock cameras have been a topic of discussion here in Monona as well as in other cities and within the county for the last month or two at the very least. We've had Flock cameras for a long time, but more and more there's been discussions around it. And it just so happens that our contract with Flock was up, coming up, a renewal. And at the end of the day, the number of open records requests from non-local residents, as well as the number of concerns, given the number of articles we've seen in papers and other locations, was pretty significant to the point where, you know, it was burning valuable resources, right? We want our police department out there doing their work. We don't want them having to respond to open records requests all the time, as required by law when they come in. So at the end of the day, you know, I had a discussion with the chief of police, and we decided, you know, this was a hill not worth dying on, as they say, and that it would be better just not to renew the contract at this point. I want to be clear that we find the type of cameras that are reflected by Flock to be really valuable crime prevention tool. And I think Brian would be the first person to say that, our chief of police. But for now, anyway, not renewing that contract made the most sense to us.
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1: Hi, I'm Bill Graff from Copps Avenue, and this is The Lake Loop. Because this program is named after a bike path, I feel a special

0: Special obligation in life to practice good habits when driving, riding, or walking, any place where people on wheels and people on foot might come into conflict. It has recently come to my attention that nobody's perfect. I'm surprised this hasn't been all over the news. It's obviously news to some people who think that a minor motoring mistake is grounds for all-out outrage. The driver was me. And my mistake was getting stuck in the middle of an intersection when the light turned red. Any driver knows you're not supposed to get yourself into this pickle. But it happens. And at that point, all the options are bad if you even have any options. In this case, it was a delivery truck blocking my path because it couldn't make the turn that I was next in line for. Then a pedestrian who has not yet entered the crosswalk goes all arm-waving what the heck at me because I'm stopped where he wants to walk. Yes, he has the walk light. But a walk light doesn't magically untangle a traffic jam or make this guy into some kind of pedestrian royalty because he's right and I'm wrong. The right of way is something to be yielded, not asserted. Behaving otherwise is a risky way to be right. Sometimes people drive like idiots, or ride like idiots, or walk like idiots, but most of the time, we don't. I've never seen a runner run like an idiot, but maybe they're just too tired. So, the next time somebody commits a traveling transgression against you, show a little grace. Odds are high that they didn't mean it and they already feel stupid. Odds are also high that you've done the same thing yourself. Am I right? Thanks for riding along on this segment of The Lake Loop. I'm Bill Graff. Until next time, on your left.
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0: Hi, I'm Dean Rothman with your WVMO weather. It's 68 in Monona, heavy intensity rain. Tomorrow look for 74 with a low temp around 52. Your extended forecast calls for moderate rain on Monday. 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

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Just giving myself whatever they ask. But without this single truth, it is only emptiness that I cast. A happiness that will not last. But I'm not here for that. For what does happiness help without this simple truth given to thyself?

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But if me and a certain character met, the guy that invented the cigarette, I'd murder that son of a gun in the first degree. Now, it ain't cause that I don't smoke myself, and I don't reckon they hinder your health. 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But nicotine slaves are all the same at a petting party or a poker game. 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

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Now, he'd raise me and I'd raise him. I sweated blood, I got a sink or swim. 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I said, "Ace is full, pal, how about you?" 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

The other night, I had a date with the cutest little girl in the 48 states, a high-bred, uptown, fancy little date. Now, she said she loved me, and it seemed to me that things were just about like they ought to be, so hand in hand, we strolled down Lover's Lane. 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But I give her a kiss and a little squeeze, and she said, Tex, excuse me, please, but I just gotta have another cigarette.

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0: 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The number one song on the Billboard chart was Betty Davis Eyes by Kim Carnes. And that's today's WVMO Music History Moment. I'm Jeff Perry.
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2: 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Hi, I'm Terry Barr, a volunteer with MAMA. 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
1: This is Wisconsin Master Naturalist Deborah Proctor sharing tips and ideas on how to unplug your children and get them into the great outdoors where they can learn naturally. Remember those lazy, hazy days of summer from your childhood? Children today have so many distractions, from scheduled activities to electronic devices, that the joy of reading a book may get lost. One way to help your children reap the benefits of reading is by creating an outdoor reading nook. Think secret garden and create a quiet and private space near a garden, under a tree, or even on the deck or patio. Your nook could be something as simple as a cozy chair under a shady tree, or a hammock hung on the quiet end of a porch. You might place a bench under a small arbor planted with vines, or build a playhouse or tree fort. Place your nook in dappled shade away from traffic noise and pollution and areas that collect water. If sunlight is too direct, add sheer curtains or hang a mosquito net available at outdoor retailers that is so much fun to hide inside. Cozy outdoor pillows, a flat surface to rest a cool drink or snack, and perhaps some low wattage lighting for reading after dark will add fun comfort. Now that your summer reading nook is beckoning, be sure to sign your children up for the library reading program, where they can have fun and earn prizes. Parents, be sure to join in the fun, perhaps by having a family contest to see who reads the most books this summer. Sweeten the pot with a prize party before school starts. Happy reading! Until next time, this is Wisconsin Master Naturalist Deborah Proctor, encouraging parents and grandparents to get outdoors and learn with your kids naturally.
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0: Hi, I'm Dean Rothman with your WVMO weather. It's 66 in Monona, heavy intensity rain. Tomorrow look for 74 with a low temp around 52. Your extended forecast calls for moderate rain on Monday. 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

0: 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I just wanted to say I'm really glad that WVMO cares about local music and local music scene. 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
1: I'm Joe Martin from the VMO Show. I'm here in the WVMO studios talking with Monona's mayor, Nancy Moore, learning more about Monona. Hi, Nancy.
2: Hey, Joe.
1: There was a city council meeting on Monday, May 4th. Amongst the things that happened, first read on the biggest development in Monona history. Tell us about that.
2: Yeah, so I'm sure most people in Monona know what is currently WPS, our largest employer, and Broadway, of course, which is what WPS is on. And now, of course, people know that Topgolf is going in there. Can't miss that.
1: No.
2: But in front of Topgolf and WPS, there's quite a bit of land that is going to be redeveloped into mixed use. And it's what we think will be the first of multiple stretches of redevelopment that will go all the way to the Beltline at Southtown. So eventually we see Southtown is being redeveloped as well. But in this case, it's a development brought forth by Galway Companies, which is the company that did the Current in the Riverfront that we all very much enjoy. And in this case, it's a mixed use development, a total of four buildings. General development plan for four buildings and will house over 600 units, housing units, in addition to, when it's eventually all done, about 30,000 square feet of commercial.
1: So first read is the first step, and city council and city staff will be looking at this. But what can we expect as next steps?
2: Yeah, so it'll come back to the next city council meeting for approval from the city council. The development is also going through our CDA, our Community Development Authority, to support some of the demolition and some of the work that's being done there, because as you can imagine, it's a huge parcel altogether. And in fact, one of the buildings that needs to come down on the east side of the property, you know, is an older building that has asbestos and other things that are injurious to one's health. And so it's going in front of the CDA, it's come in front of the city council, and then the developer, Steve Dorn, who's a Monona resident, in addition to being one of the area's best developers, we'll have at it with the first phase of what will be a multi-phase project.
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4: Hello, this is Dee from McFarland with a moment for Monona on WVMO. Have you ever walked into a room and stopped to think, what was I doing again? 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This has been a public service message from 98.7 WVMO. 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
1: Eastern Bluebirds are back. Hi, this is Brian from the Alda Leopold Nature Center with a friendly phenology update. In the early 1900s, eastern bluebird populations drastically declined because of poor forest management practices, the introduction of exotic species, and the detrimental effects of pesticides. The birds are secondary cavity nesters, which means they build their nest in cavities but aren't strong enough to peck out their own holes. Eastern bluebirds are, therefore, dependent on other species that can create cavities, such as woodpeckers. The introduction of European starlings and house sparrows, who are aggressive competitors for nesting cavities, is the main reason their populations declined. In addition to competition, less cavities were available because of habitat loss and the removal of dead trees in managed forests. Thankfully, eastern bluebirds made an incredible comeback with the optimized bluebird boxes designed to keep European starlings out. A network of trails with these boxes were set up to monitor their population and health by birders. Thanks to conservation efforts and environmental regulations, eastern bluebird populations are increasing. Visit us or take a walk around your neighborhood and look for eastern bluebirds building their nests in cavities. For more information about the Alda Leopold Nature Center, please visit aldaleopoldnaturecenter.org and explore nature today.
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0: Hi, I'm Dean Rothman with your WVMO weather. It's 64 in Monona, heavy intensity rain. Tomorrow look for 74 with a low temp around 52. Your extended forecast calls for moderate rain on Monday. 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
3: Hi, this is Danny, your Monona neighbor right over by Schluter Park, and I'm a singing member of Perfect Harmony Chorus. Perfect Harmony is the local lesbian, gay, trans, bi, and ally chorus, and for nearly 30 years, we've been on a mission to make the world a better place. We've got an exciting concert coming up on May 16th and 17th. It's called Showtime, the Queers and Queens of Stage and Screen, and it will feature songs all the way from Broadway to Hollywood. 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The Saturday, May 16th evening show will be held nearby at McFarland Lutheran Church on Marsh Road, and our Sunday, May 17th matinee is also nearby at Christ Presbyterian Church in Madison. 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
4: Hi, I'm Midori from Monona Grove High School. 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
1: This is Mary Merle from Winnequah Road with a Monona Bird Report. Finally, it's May. Migration hits its peak this month as our sky and our trees swell with the sights and sounds of returning songbirds. It's the best time of year to watch for birds, wherever you might find yourself. If you're on the shoreline of San Damiano, look for spotted sandpipers teetering along the rocks. Or if you're in the woods, listen for the exquisite flute-like call of the wood thrush. At Schluter Beach, enjoy the beauty of the Baltimore Oriole in the cottonwoods with its brilliant orange plumage and its clear, bright whistle. At Winnequah Park, scan the lake for fluttering eastern kingbirds or look up at the burbling purple martins circling overhead. At Wildhaven Park, relax on the bench and wait for common nighthawks to fly erratically over the lake at sunset. At Frostwoods Beach, listen for the song that gives the eastern wood peewee its name, pee-a-wee. At Woodland Park, train your eye for the impossible blue of the indigo bunting perched in the sunlight. At the Aldo Leopold Nature Center, search the trees for the gorgeous black-on-red of the scarlet tanager. Wherever you might be, take the time before May slips away to open yourself up to whatever avian surprises might come your way. This is Mary Merle with the Monona Bird Report, and I'm glad that WVMO cares about birds.
2: 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But Lizzie Condon from Aldo Leopold Nature Center does, and she's joining us for EcoAction Tuesdays on May 26th. Lizzie will introduce the science and wonder of bird migration, including why birds migrate, how migration evolved, when birds travel, how they navigate, and how scientists study their journeys. 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Please register at mononalibrary.org. We hope you'll flock to join us on May 26th at 6:30 p.m. for Eco Action Tuesdays. Winning.

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0: Hi, I'm Dean Rothman with your WVMO weather. It's 64 in Monona, moderate rain. Tomorrow look for 79 with a low temp around 65. Your extended forecast calls for heavy intensity rain on Tuesday. 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
1: Hey, Bruce Rave here. 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
1: Hi, I'm Bill Graff from Cops Avenue, and this is The Lake Loop. Because this program is named after a bike path, I feel a special obligation in life to practice good habits when driving, riding, or walking any place where people on wheels and people on foot might come into conflict. It has recently come to my attention that nobody's perfect. I'm surprised this hasn't been all over the news. It's obviously news to some people who think that a minor motoring mistake is grounds for all-out outrage. The driver was me, and my mistake was getting stuck in the middle of an intersection when the light turned red. Any driver knows you're not supposed to get yourself into this pickle, but it happens. And at that point, all the options are bad.

0: walk like idiots, but most of the time we don't. I've never seen a runner run like an idiot, but maybe they're just too tired. So, the next time somebody commits a traveling transgression against you, show a little grace. Odds are high that they didn't mean it and they already feel stupid. Odds are also high that you've done the same thing yourself. Am I right? Thanks for riding along on this segment of the Lake Loop. I'm Bill Graff. Until next time, on your left.
1: 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We all know the wheels on the bus go round and round. Sorry for the earworm. But sometimes they don't. The wheels come to a stop so the bright Monona students can get on and off. Now, if you happen to be driving and come upon a school bus that is loading or unloading, please come to a complete stop not less than 20 feet from the bus and remain stopped until the bus wheels start going round and round again. This has been a public service message from 98.7 WVMO.

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0: Hi, I'm Dean Rothman with your WVMO weather. It's 64 in Monona, moderate rain. Tomorrow look for 78 with a low temp around 67. Your extended forecast calls for heavy intensity rain on Tuesday. 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
2: I'm talking with Monona's mayor, Nancy Moore, today here at the WVMO studios to learn more about Monona, to learn more about the city council meeting that took place on Monday, May 4th. Nancy, adjustments to the short-term rental ordinance here in the city of Monona. What is the STRO?
3: Yeah, so think Airbnb or VRBO. That's exactly what a short-term rental is, right? And there's, in reality, there's 25 different companies. It's not just Airbnb and VRBO. But we know, actually, this last year, there's been 29 homes in Monona that are used as short-term rentals. And a few years ago, we passed an ordinance around short-term rental use because they can be problematic for a variety of reasons if they're not managed correctly. That's the good news. The bad news is that the way our ordinance was drafted did not meet recent case law, which is to say we had a lot of exceptions to the rule and sort of some smaller restrictions in our ordinance that other entities did not have, other municipalities did not have. And there's been multiple cases that have gone through the courts here in Wisconsin that said you can't have all those exceptions or, you know, all those differences, restrictions of, let's say, owner-occupied versus non-owner-occupied. And so we just cleaned up the ordinance to make sure that it is consistent with case law here in Wisconsin.
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4: Hi, this is the DJ Johnny Rasta from Madison's East Side. You've probably heard of compost, but do you know what it is? Compost is decomposed plant-based material that looks like dirt, but is really just broken up plants. It's easy to make a compost. Start by keeping a container with a tight-fitting lid in your kitchen to gather food scraps. 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The quickest way to make a compost is to add 3 parts brown material to 1 part green material. Green materials include food we eat, such as leftover fruits, vegetables, old bread, noodles, rice, and cereal, and anything green such as grass clippings, plant clippings, and green leaves. Brown materials include brown and woody things such as leaves in the autumn, paper, cardboard, or sawdust. This is the Johnny Rasta, and I'm glad WVMO cares about the environment.

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I'm so honored to support WVMO, the coolest little station in the nation. 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

0: Hey, this is Dee from McFarland. Thanks to WVMO and the Friends of San Damiano, I'm heading to the concerts on the shore with Lil Ed and the Blues Imperials on June 25th. Hope to see you there.
1: 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Children today have so many distractions, from scheduled activities to electronic devices, that the joy of reading a book may get lost. One way to help your children reap the benefits of reading is by creating an outdoor reading nook. Think secret garden and create a quiet and private space near a garden, under a tree, or even on the deck or patio. Your nook could be something as simple as a cozy chair under a shady tree, or a hammock hung on the quiet end of a porch. You might place a bench under a small arbor planted with vines, or build a playhouse or tree fort. Place your nook in dappled shade away from traffic noise and pollution and areas that collect water. If sunlight is too direct, add sheer curtains or hang a mosquito net, available at outdoor retailers, that is so much fun to hide inside. Cozy, outdoor pillows, a flat surface to rest a cool drink or snack, and perhaps some low wattage lighting for reading after dark will add fun comfort. Now that your summer reading nook is beckoning, be sure to sign your children up for the library reading program, where they can have fun and earn prizes. Parents, be sure to join in the fun, perhaps by having a family contest to see who reads the most books this summer. Sweeten the pot with a prize party before school starts. Happy reading! Until next time, this is Wisconsin Master Naturalist Deborah Proctor, encouraging parents and grandparents to get outdoors and learn with your kids naturally.
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It's 64 in Monona, moderate rain. Tomorrow look for 78 with a low temp around 67. Your extended forecast calls for heavy intensity rain on Tuesday. Listen online at WVMO.fm. 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
1: I don't mind, dear, if you don't mind. 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We're gonna dance up all night. We're gonna sweat under the moonlight. We're gonna groove to the rock and roll. We're gonna move our electric soul.

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2: I'm here in the WVMO studios learning more about Monona. With Monona's mayor, Nancy Moore, we've been talking about a variety of topics, including what happened at the most recent city council meeting on Monday, May 4th. Contracts signed, including the city agreeing to participate in a shared fire EMS study with other municipalities in the area. Tell us about what this study is and the reasoning behind it.
3: As many people know, our fire, EMS, and paramedic departments are the biggest part of our budget, as public safety should be. That is true with every municipality. It's a huge percentage of our budget. And it's getting harder and harder for every municipality individually to not only continue to fund the equipment that's required, but also find the personnel. The days of all-volunteer fire departments or even partially volunteer fire departments are getting fewer and fewer. And so all of the municipalities in the area said, you know what, why don't we get together and talk about what a district-wide response might be to fire and EMS, both in terms of personnel as well as equipment. And the first order of that business is to look at how people are staffing their departments, what they're spending for that staffing, what the response volume is. Like, for instance, Monona is a smaller community, but we have a lot more seniors than some other communities. So our paramedic and EMS department is slammed in comparison to some others. So it's really look at the data to say, what does that tell us moving forward in terms of how to create maybe efficiencies or shared response in a way that would help everybody?
2: Is there a timeline about when this survey might be complete?
3: There isn't. It's just starting. And the amount of the contract for us, for Monona's portion, we just approved $11,000. If we were doing it alone instead of having it be a shared study the way it is, it would be $30,000 to $50,000. So it's a great opportunity for us to jump in at a much lower rate. I would expect that we could see something by the end of the calendar year.
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4: Hello, this is Chris from the East Side with a moment for Monona on WVMO. The city of Monona is a desirable place to live, which is exactly why the city of Monona has a committee of citizens dedicated to working towards making sure it continues to be. The city of Monona Sustainability Committee is dedicated to guiding and assisting Monona's residents, businesses, and government in becoming a community that meets the needs of the present without compromising the resources available for future generations. 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This has been a public service message from 98.7 WVMO.
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1: Eastern Bluebirds are back. Hi, this is Brian from the Alda Leopold Nature Center with a friendly phenology update. In the early 1900s, eastern bluebird populations drastically declined because of poor forest management practices, the introduction of exotic species, and the detrimental effects of pesticides. The birds are secondary cavity nesters, which means they build their nest in cavities but aren't strong enough to peck out their own holes. Eastern bluebirds are, therefore, dependent on other species that can create cavities, such as woodpeckers. The introduction of European starlings and house sparrows, who are aggressive competitors for nesting cavities, is the main reason their populations declined. In addition to competition, less cavities were available because of habitat loss and the removal of dead trees in managed forests. Thankfully, eastern bluebirds made an incredible comeback with the optimized bluebird boxes designed to keep European starlings out. A network of trails with these boxes were set up to monitor their population and health by birders. Thanks to conservation efforts and environmental regulations, eastern bluebird populations are increasing. Visit us or take a walk around your neighborhood and look for eastern bluebirds building their nests in cavities. For more information about the Alda Leopold Nature Center, please visit aldaleopoldnaturecenter.org and explore nature today.
2: 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But Lizzie Condon from Alda Leopold Nature Center does, and she's joining us for EcoAction Tuesdays on May 26th. 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As an added bonus, we'll conclude with a hands-on project, creating a collection of nesting materials to help arriving birds build their nests. 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Please register at mononalibrary.org. 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

0: Hi, I'm Dean Rothman with your WVMO weather. It's 64 in Monona, moderate rain. Tomorrow look for 78 with a low temp around 67. Your extended forecast calls for heavy intensity rain on Tuesday. 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
1: The Bible is not a history book, but the historical information in the Bible that is affirmed on a regular basis through biblical archaeology is a testimony to the authority with which the Bible speaks. 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
2: I'm here in the WVMO studios learning more about Monona with Monona's mayor, Nancy Moore. We've been talking about what's happening in city government. And one thing that's happening, it's that time of year, property assessments just went out.
3: Yeah, it's often an anxiety-producing time of year precisely because of that, Joe. So a couple of things I just wanted to mention about that. One is that the average increase this year for Monona for residences is only a 2% increase, and that compares to 14% increase last year. So obviously, in terms of single-family homes, things are slowing down, and I would imagine that most people understand that anyway. And I certainly appreciate, we all appreciate, that the property assessments create a good deal of anxiety. What I want people to know is the property assessments are not something that we do as a municipality. It's contracted out and it's done independently by experts in the field that have a very specific process that's outlined by the state, actually, how the process is done, what kind of comparables people look at, why somebody's in house might go up and somebody else's might not, et cetera. It's a lot more complex than you might think. We just want people to know that we don't do the work. We contract the work out. And so the best place to go with questions and to hopefully release some of that anxiety is to the assessors themselves. So if people go to accurateassessor.com, they'll find an opportunity to set up an appointment for what's called open book, or to send an email directly to Accurate Assessors, who are contracts. And that's just going to be a lot more efficient and effective than if people call City Hall. This time of year, understandably, we get a lot of phone calls from people, again, saying, you know, my house is different than this house. Why did this happen? Can you explain that? And our staff just doesn't have that kind of expertise. So it's just better to go directly to the source.
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1: 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Subsequent concert dates and bands are as follows, with food carts and vendors lining up at 5:30 and concerts running from 6:30 to 8 p.m., Acid Rock tribute band Compact Deluxe is set to perform on Tuesday, July 14th. Brass Knuckles, a local jazz quintet new to the lineup, will play on Tuesday, July 21st. Monona's own Carl Davick and his band of classical musicians will close out the concert series on Tuesday, July 28th at the gazebo in Winnequa Park. We look forward to seeing you for food, fun, and great music Tuesday evenings in July.

0: Hi, I'm Dean Rothman with your WVMO weather. It's 61 in Monona, moderate rain. Tomorrow look for 78 with a low temp around 67. Your extended forecast calls for heavy intensity rain on Tuesday. 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
1: Hello, this is Dee from McFarland with a moment for Monona on WVMO. Have you ever walked into a room and stopped to think, what was I doing again? 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This has been a public service message from 98.7 WVMO.

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1: This is Mary Merle from Winnequa Road with a Monona Bird Report. Finally, it's May. Migration hits its peak this month as our sky and our trees swell with the sights and sounds of returning songbirds. It's the best time of year to watch for birds, wherever you might find yourself. If you're on the shoreline of San Damiano, look for spotted sandpipers teetering along the rocks. Or if you're in the woods, listen for the exquisite flute-like call of the wood thrush. At Schluter Beach, enjoy the beauty of the Baltimore Oriole in the cottonwoods with its brilliant orange plumage and its clear, bright whistle. At Winnequa Park, scan the lake for fluttering eastern kingbirds or look up at the burbling purple martins circling overhead. At Wildhaven Park, relax on the bench and wait for common nighthawks to fly erratically over the lake at sunset. At Frostwoods Beach, listen for the song that gives the eastern wood peewee its name, Pee-a-wee. At Woodland Park, train your eye for the impossible blue of the indigo bunting perched in the sunlight. At the Aldo Leopold Nature Center, search the trees for the gorgeous black on red of the scarlet tanager. Wherever you might be, take the time before May slips away to open yourself up to whatever avian surprises might come your way. This is Mary Merle with the Monona Bird Report, and I'm glad that WVMO cares about birds.
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0: Hi, I'm Dean Rothman with your WVMO weather. It's 59 in Monona, moderate rain. Tomorrow look for 78 with a low temp around 67. Your extended forecast calls for heavy intensity rain on Tuesday. 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

0: And in 1966, Bob Dylan was performing in England. Fans were upset that he had gone electric. And just as he was to play Like a Rolling Stone,
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0: 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I'm Jeff Perry.
2: Hi, this is Danny, your Monona neighbor right over by Schluter Park, and I'm a singing member of Perfect Harmony Chorus. 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We've got an exciting concert coming up on May 16th and 17th. It's called Showtime, the Queers and Queens of Stage and Screen, and it will feature songs all the way from Broadway to Hollywood. 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The Saturday, May 16th evening show will be held nearby at McFarland Lutheran Church on Marsh Road. And our Sunday, May 17th matinee is also nearby at Christ Presbyterian Church in Madison. 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
1: Got a minute? Here's what's going on around Monona. The Board of Review for Monona is looking for members. 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

0: Hi, I'm Dean Rothman with your WVMO weather. It's 57 in Monona, moderate rain. Tomorrow look for 78 with a low temp around 67. Your extended forecast calls for heavy intensity rain on Tuesday. 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
12: Ladies and gentlemen, the story you are about to hear is true. Only the names have been changed to protect the innocent.
11: NBC brings you Dragnet.
12: You're a detective sergeant. You're assigned to burglary detail. A sudden wave of jewel thefts is sweeping the city. In 16 days, 16 burglaries have been committed, one each night. They bear the same trademark. Thousands of dollars of jewels are missing. The thief is a master at his trade. Your job, get him.
11: Dragnet, the documented drama of an actual crime, investigated and solved by the men who unrelentingly stand watch on the security of your home, your family, and your life. For the next 30 minutes, in cooperation with the Los Angeles Police Department, you will travel step by step on the side of the law through an actual case transcribed from official police files. From beginning to end, from crime to punishment, Dragnet is the story of your police force in action.
13: It was Tuesday, June 17th. It was warm in Los Angeles. We were working the day watch out of burglary. My partner's Ben Romero. The boss is Ed Backstrand, chief of detectives. My name's Friday. I was on the way into work that morning, and it was 7:53 a.m. when I got to room 45. Burglary detail.
10: Hi, Joe.
13: How are you, Walker?
10: Gonna be a scorcher out today.
13: Yeah, just like yesterday. Ben in yet?
10: I think he's over in communications picking up the mail.
13: Thanks.
10: You guys been busy?
13: Yeah, kinda. Jewel thefts.
10: Anything big?
13: No big hauls, but he's consistent. 16 nights in a row.
10: Same guy?
13: Think so. Same M.O.
10: Yeah, everybody's got troubles. Gotta check some records. See you later, Joe.
13: Okay, Willie. Burglary Friday. Yeah. Okay, Mike, as soon as Ben gets back. He's picking up the mail. Right. Bye.
14: Hi, Joe.
13: Hi, Ben. Hannon just called. Chief wants to see us.
14: Take a look at these first.
13: What do you got, overnight reports?
14: Yeah, these two.
13: Yeah.
14: Two of them.
13: Three diamond rings, one sapphire, one necklace, jade. Big haul.
14: Look at the other one.
13: Ladies' watch, diamond band, emerald bracelet, tourmaline brooch. What's tourmaline, Ben?
14: I don't know. Must be valuable. It's gone.
13: Let's see. Owner left house about 9 p.m., returned about 1:30 a.m., found property gone, scratches on the door.
14: Probably using the cellophane method. Hasn't missed yet.
13: Two in one night. Well, he's picking up his pace.
14: Must have a bag full of loot somewhere, whoever it is. You get the description sheet from pawn shop detail?
13: Yeah, I got them right here. You take half of them. Let's see what luck we got this morning. Nothing so far.
14: Me neither. Let's see. I'll get it, Joe. Burglar Romero.
15: Hi, Ben. Chief still wants to talk to you, boys. He's got an appointment at 8:30. Wants to see you before he leaves.
14: Okay, Mike. Just checking some buy sheets. Be right in.
15: Better make it fast. He's in a bad mood this morning.
14: Okay, Mike. Thank you.
13: Back strain again?
14: Yeah, he's in a bad mood. Come on. Wonder what's bothering him.
13: Something's bad. He doesn't blow very often.
16: Chief of Detective's Office, Hannon. Go ahead in, boys. He's waiting.
14: Thank you, Mike.
16: All right, ma'am. I'll connect you.
17: Friday, Romero, sit down. Wait till I get the phone. Backstrand. Oh, yes, Mrs. Winthrop. Yes, ma'am. We're doing all we can. Yes, ma'am. Yes, ma'am. Yes, I'll do that. Yes, ma'am. Goodbye.
13: Got trouble, Ed?
17: Taxpayer. Mrs. Winthrop. You two ought to remember the name.
14: We do, Skipper.
17: 10 days ago, somebody lifted $2,000 worth of diamonds from her bedroom while she was at the symphony. Last night, she was hit again. A diamond watch, an emerald bracelet, and some kind of a brooch.
13: Tourmaline.
17: I don't care what kind it was, it's gone. What's the pitch?
14: We just read a report a couple of minutes ago, Skipper. Could be a tie-in with those other 16 jobs.
17: 16 jobs in 16 days. You haven't got a lead on the thief yet?
13: Nothing shows up. No prints, nothing.
17: What about the pawn shops?
13: Nobody's tried to soak any hot stuff as far as we know. We double-checked the detail. We got every hawk shop in town on the alert.
17: Whoever it is, they've got to try to pawn the stuff sometime. Unless they're going to give diamond rings for Christmas presents.
14: They haven't tried the pawn shops yet, Skipper. We're sure of that.
17: Look, 16 burglaries in 16 days. Jewels and watches. Good ones. Well, it's got to stop. It's got to stop soon, you understand?
13: We'll stay right on top of it, Ed. We're doing all we can.
17: For 2 weeks, I've had half a dozen women calling me every day. Society women. Some of them figure they should get extra treatment.
14: They're only DR numbers to us, Skipper. They all get the same attention.
17: I'll try and explain that to some of them. They think you're in on the racket. Maybe you boys would like to take these calls some morning.
13: No thanks, Ed.
17: All right, then, let's get some action. Keep the pawn shop operators on their toes and get after every known fence in town. That's all. I've got an appointment.
13: All right, Ed. Check you later.
16: Holding a call for you, Ben.
14: Thank you. Hello. Oh, hi, Max. What? Well, hold it. Be right down. First break, Joe.
13: What do you got?
14: Necklace and a watch. Both of them on the stolen property list.
13: Where?
14: Henry's Pawn Shop. 5th and Main.
13: 6 minutes later, at 8:25 a.m., Ben and I drove up in front of Henry's Square Deal Pawn Shop. Quick cash. No red tape. Watches bought and sold. The proprietor was Max Murphy, an old friend of Ben's.
18: Well, pal, of all days, it had to happen yesterday. Took the day off and went fishing up at Big Bear. I left my nephew in charge, Harry. A real knothead, that kid.
13: How do you mean, Max?
18: Joe, if I told him once, I told him 100 once. Whatever you do, whatever they come in with to Hawk, check it with the list. Check it with the stolen property list. What does he do?
14: He forgot.
18: Oh, a real knothead, that boy.
13: How old is he, Max?
18: 32. A real knothead. I checked the slips from yesterday. Then I checked the stolen property list. There it is. Hot stuff.
13: When did the stuff come in, Max, do you know?
18: About 4 o'clock yesterday afternoon.
14: Can we look at it?
18: Oh, sure. Back here behind the counter. There it is.
14: Did you check out the serial numbers on the watch yet, Max?
18: When I found out, yes. They matched to a T.
13: All right, let's see. Yeah. Description on this necklace matches, too. Let's have a look at your buy book, huh, Max?
18: Yes, Sir Joe. Here you are. There's a deal right there.
13: Here?
18: Yeah, that's him. That's how he gave his name.
13: Walter Tracy, 132 and a half Blackstone Court, Los Angeles.
14: Let me check the book for the description, Max.
18: Oh, sure. Yeah, here.
13: Mm-hmm. Okay, Max, thanks. We'll be checking with you later.
18: Sure, Joe. Anytime. Sorry.
14: All right, Max. 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
14: Good lead, Joe. Got a description in here.
13: Yeah. It's too bad Max's nephew had to slip up.
19: 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KMA 367.
13: Wonder what that's about.
14: No, no. I'll call in.
13: You got some change?
14: I'll use Max's phone. 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
18: Oh, you, Ben? Sure, help yourself.
14: Thank you.

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0: 2524.
2: Burglary. Levine.
1: This is Ben, George. You got something?
2: Hot one. Universal Loan Shop, 6th and Barton Place. Guy just took in a couple of rings. He checked too late.
1: What you mean?
2: He checked the form after the guy left. It was signed Walter Tracy.
3: There they are, Sergeant. Both rings. Fine quality diamonds.
1: Don't you usually check your stolen goods list before you take in stuff like this?
3: Usually, yes. Last night, no. I don't know what I was thinking about.
4: Will we have a look at your buy book?
3: Right here. There it is. Walter Tracy. 699 Olive Street. 145 pounds, 5'9", dark hair, build, thin.
4: We'll have to slap a hold on these rings.
3: I know. I should have thought.
1: Can you think of anything else that might help us to identify the man?
3: Well, no. Had a light suit on. Nice cut. Very well dressed.
1: Thank you. That's all for now. Here's a card.
4: If the guy happens to drop back, give us a call, will you?
3: Sure will, Sergeant. Say.
4: Yeah?
3: I've got some nice watch bands. Yours look old. Can I interest you?
4: No, thanks. Some other time. Come on, Ben. That afternoon and the following morning, despite our alert and our warnings, two more pawn shops called in with reports of stolen watches taken in. We checked them out. The serial numbers on the watches matched those on the stolen property list. On the pawn shop account books, the loan was listed under the name Walter Tracy. The addresses were given as number 12 St. Vincent Place and 700 East Flower. The descriptions of the man were the same. Slight build, well-dressed, about 145 pounds, 5 feet 9 inches tall, dark wavy hair. We had the name and description distributed to every pawn shop in Los Angeles and surrounding communities. Through our informants, we checked up on every known fence in the city. For the next two nights, we received no reports of stolen jewels. That made up for the double burglary the night before. On June 19th, the box score read 18 successive nights, 18 successive jewel burglaries. At 3:25 in the afternoon, Ben and I sat down to check over the late incoming reports.
1: Got anything, Joe?
4: Not yet, no.
1: Nothing here. Maybe the guy's left town.
4: Nope. No such luck. Take a look.
1: That's it, number 19. He may set a record.
4: Well, he's making monkeys out of us, isn't he? Look, man's watch, lady's watch, Chinese amber necklace, diamond shirt studs, and a bracelet with two large rubies.
1: He's getting ambitious. How's the value listing?
4: I see. $1,800. One haul. I'll get it. Burglary Friday. Yeah. What? Yeah. Be right down. Stall him. Let's go, Ben.
1: Where?
4: Kaplan's down on East 2nd. Walter Tracy's in there now, trying to hock a gold watch. Ben, cover the door. I'll go to look like I'm shopping around.
1: Right, but watch your step. We don't know this guy.
4: Yeah, stay close to the door, huh?
5: I'm sorry. That's the best we can do on the watch.
6: Look, Mac, this is gold. 21 jewels.
5: Well, it's the best I can do.
6: Drop dead.
5: Well, it's the best I can do. Don't get sore.
6: Yeah, sure. See you later.
5: That's him, Sergeant. Walter Tracy. I stalled him as long as I could.
4: All right, I'll check back with you later. Did you spot the guy that just came out?
1: Yeah, I went up the street.
4: Let's follow him. Hustle it. You spot him, Ben?
1: Straight ahead, about 15 yards. He's crossing the street.
4: Yeah, let's get up a little closer.
1: We'll lose him, sure, if the light changes.
4: Come on, run for it. Watch the traffic light.
1: Yeah. That was close.
4: He might have spotted us. He's going faster.
1: Come on, Joe, run.
4: Yeah. Don't lose him.
1: This crowd's not helping.
7: Hey, wait a minute. I bet you're a cop. You're chasing somebody.
4: All right, let go of my arm, mister. Let go.
7: Well, you don't have to get tough. Lousy cops think they own the street. I'm going to write the mayor's office.
1: Come on, Joe. He's running for it.
4: Yeah, I see him. Watch the signal up ahead.
1: Hurry, Joe. Almost up to him.
4: Into the parking lot. Hey, you! Stop!
1: Look out, Joe. A gun!
4: Yeah, I see.
6: All right. Get away.
7: Smart guy.
1: It's a nice job.
4: Yeah. He's too fast for an honest man. Let's take him in. When we got back to headquarters, Walter Tracy was under technical arrest. We took him directly to the interrogation room. We searched him thoroughly. We had him take everything out of his pockets and put it on the table. Then we had him take all the money he had in his wallet, count it out, and hold it in his hand.
6: What is all this routine?
4: That's all the money you have on you? $47.17, right?
6: Yeah.
4: Okay, keep it in your hand. Ben, shake him down.
1: All right, Tracy, take off your coat, shirt, tie, and your shoes and socks.
6: What kind of a pitch is this? I'm no hood.
1: Take them off.
6: Two big cops. You're not pinning anything on me. I don't care what you do.
1: Sleeves, pockets, lining. Nothing in the coat, Joe.
4: Get his shirt.
6: Take it light with the threads, huh? Costs money.
4: How about the trousers, Ben?
1: Let's see. Cuffs, pockets. No. Let me get the belt.
4: Zipper on the inside of the belt?
1: No, it's clean. Shoes are okay. All right, Tracy, let's see the soles of your feet.
6: I hope you don't mind. They're dirty.
1: Why don't you take a shower? Let's see. All right, Joe, nothing. Put your clothes back on.
6: Yeah, thanks.
4: All right, you. What's your name?
6: Huh?
4: I said, what's your name?
6: You telling jokes? Walter Tracy, you know that.
1: Your real name.
4: How old are you, Tracy?
6: 27.
4: Where do you live?
6: No place. Just got in town a couple of days ago.
4: Where are you from?
6: Salina, Kansas.
1: Where you been sleeping the last two nights?
6: The park, Pershing Square.
1: Clothes don't show it. Pretty natty.
6: I had them pressed.
1: Where?
6: Down by the square. I don't remember.
1: You ever been arrested before?
6: No.
4: Where'd you get this gun, Tracy, the one you pulled on us?
6: I didn't know who you were. Could have been a couple of hoods. You kind of look like it.
4: Where'd you get the gun?
6: I won it in a crap game coming out on the train.
4: Where'd you get the watch?
6: Graduation present.
1: You want to run a make on him, Joe? A gun and a watch?
4: Yeah, I'll call him.
6: Go on, check. You can't prove a thing.
2: Pawn shop records, Gilmore.
4: Gil, this is Friday. Can you give me a make on a watch?
2: Sure, Joe. Go ahead.
4: Time Master, yellow gold, man's wristwatch.
2: Okay.
4: Case number 716F23.
2: Right.
4: Movement number B351708.
2: Got it.
4: Okay. Now give me a make on this gun, huh? 32 S&W automatic. Serial number 579461.
2: Okay.
4: Call me back?
2: Right. What's your station number?
4: 2572.
2: I'll ring you, Joe.
4: Thanks.
6: Having fun?
4: What'd you do with all those jewels you stole?
6: When do I get out of here?
4: I don't think you're going to get out.
6: You got nothing on me.
1: How tall are you, Tracy?
6: Get your tape measure. 5'9".
1: How much you weigh?
6: 140. I'm 27. My name's Walter Tracy. I come from Salina. I've been in town 2 days, and I don't know what you guys are talking about.
4: You sound smart. You don't act it.
6: And you're flying blind, copper.
1: What'd you do with those jewels you stole?
6: I don't know what you're talking about.
4: What color are your eyes?
6: I don't know. I'm colorblind.
4: What color would you say your hair is?
6: You colorblind, too?
1: You ever been arrested before?
6: Straighten out. He asked me that.
1: I'm asking you.
6: No.
4: You ever done any big time?
6: No.
4: All right, I don't care if you level with us or not. We're going to make you on those prowl jobs, all 19 of them.
6: Sure, sure. You guys are smart.
1: You got in Los Angeles 2 days ago, is that right?
6: Yeah.
1: You don't know anything about any jewel thefts.
6: That's what I said.
1: And how come your name and your handwriting's on the account books in 4 pawn shops in Los Angeles?
6: It's not mine. You can't prove it.
4: We can, Tracy. Come clean. What'd you do with the stuff you stole from 1250 Moraga Drive, June 5th?
6: I didn't steal any stuff.
4: What'd you do with the rings and watches you took from 1400 Placerville Road, June 9th?
6: I wasn't in town.
4: What'd you do with the diamond dress pins you stole June 13th, 123 South Van Ness?
6: Did I do that?
4: You're not only kinky, you're a bad liar.
6: You prove it.
1: Porter, get you a sawbuck. Your prints bounced, Tracy.
4: Our handwriting man's gone to work on those signatures of yours. You haven't got a chance. Now, come on. Where'd you hide this stuff?
6: You can't prove a thing.
1: Where'd you say you've been sleeping the last two nights?
6: In the park, Pershing Square. You want a map?
1: Clothes sure look nice.
6: I said I had them pressed.
4: But you can't remember where.
6: No, I can't remember where. That a crime?
4: Friday talking.
2: Joe, this is Gilmore. Here's the stuff you asked for.
4: Let's have it, Gil.
2: No make on the watch, no make on the gun.
4: Okay, Gil, thanks a lot.
6: Yeah.
4: You're in up to your neck.
6: You said that, didn't you?
1: You're gonna talk, Tracy.
6: Kinda tired.
4: All right, we'll let you sleep on it. Come on, Ben, let's book him.
1: Right.
6: I'll get your jobs, coppers.
4: Sure, come on. We took Walter Tracy to the county jail and had him booked on suspicion of burglary. He was still sullen. We knew we had the guilty man, now we had to prove it. As it often happens, the victims never see the burglar. They only know he's been there. They can't identify him, but they can identify their property. Our job was to find the property. When we did, we'd have Walter Tracy. And the 19 victims would have their property returned. But Tracy wasn't talking, and we knew he'd never talk unless he thought it might help him. We took the problem to Ed Backstrand.
1: Smart punk, Skipper, but he's done time before.
0: How do you know?
4: Tried him out last night when we brought him in. He talks like it and he acts like it.
0: But he won't cop out. Are you sure?
1: He won't talk in 100 years. He knows he's got us in a spot.
0: Well, one thing's sure. We're not going to send him up without finding the loot first. He's planted the stuff somewhere in this city. We've got to find it.
4: Ben and I have got an idea, Ed. It's not going to be easy, but it might work.
0: What is it?
4: Tracy tried to soak some of the stolen property at 4 separate pawn shops in the downtown area.
0: Yeah?
4: At each one of those 4 pawn shops, he gave a local address. Now, we're sure he must have a room or an apartment someplace in town.
0: All right. Where?
1: That's where guesswork comes in, Skipper. Every one of those addresses he gave falls within a certain area.
0: How big an area?
1: You got that street diagram, Joe?
4: Yeah. Here it is, Ed. From Figueroa here to San Pedro, and from Pico down to First Street. The area is about 12 blocks wide, 14 blocks long.
0: That's a lot of territory. How are you going to cover it?
4: On foot. We'll take Tracy with us.
0: Plenty of legwork. You sure it's the answer?
1: We've got to find the stuff, and it's the only way we can figure it.
0: Hotels, apartments, rooming houses. There must be hundreds of places you could stay in that territory. It'll take a couple of weeks.
4: Yeah, on foot it will.
0: All right. It's tough, but it's your idea. Go to it.
4: An hour after we left Chief Backstrand, we got Tracy out of his cell in the county jail and started our canvass of the appointed area. We took the usual precautions and handcuffed Tracy's wrists to our own. We started the search for his hideout at First Street and Figueroa. It was a warm day in Los Angeles. The temperature was 91. After the first 3 hours, I could tell Ben's feet were ready to give out, and so were mine. We couldn't even have the comfort of complaining. That had encouraged Tracy, and he was cocky enough already. He cursed and threatened every step of the way.
6: My legs off. All right, quit pulling, will you?
4: Come on, Tracy, up the stairs. Another one to check.
1: Warm day, Joe.
6: Yeah, a little. What do you mean, a little? Must be 110.
8: Yes? What is it?
1: You the manager?
8: Yes.
1: Could you tell me which apartment this man has in your house, ma'am?
8: Who, him?
4: Yes, ma'am, this one.
8: Never saw him before. He don't live here.
1: All right, ma'am, thank you.
8: Yeah, hot, ain't it?
6: When are you gonna get wise?
4: Come on, Tracy.
1: Well, that finishes this side of the street. You want to cross over, Joe?
4: Yeah, let's go.
6: I'm hungry. I want to eat.
4: After we cover the other side of the street.
6: You can't do this to me. I'm going to get a lawyer. I'll have your jobs, both of you.
1: Yeah, uh-huh. Come on. We only got a couple of hundred places to go.
9: Hi, gents. What can I do for you?
4: You the manager?
9: I run the place, yeah.
4: Which room does this man have in your place?
9: Him? You made a mistake. He doesn't live here.
4: All right, thanks.
6: My feet are killing me. Wait till I get a lawyer. I'll burn both of you dumb cops. What do you think you're doing anyway, making a guy...
4: All that day and the day after that and the day after that, Ben and I, with Tracy handcuffed to our wrists, canvassed the designated areas from hotel to hotel, from rooming house to rooming house, and the apartments, too. Every day, our feet ached a little more, our pace slowed down, Tracy got more irritable, and the weather got hotter. The second day, it reached a high of 92. The third day, 94. The fourth day, 94. Police regulations say plainclothes officers must wear a coat and necktie on the street at all times. We wore our coats and neckties. The search continued into the fifth day. Our pace got even slower. Ben and I started to lose heart. After a while, we forgot our object was to recover the stolen jewels. All we wanted was to find Tracy's hideout. We knew we were right. We knew Tracy was our man. It was a point of pride. Whether your feet hurt or not, you don't give in to a thief.
10: Yes? What do you want?
1: You the landlady here?
10: I am.
1: Which apartment does this man have in the building?
10: Well, none of them. He's not one of my tenants.
1: Thank you, ma'am. Come on, Tracy.
4: By the sixth day, all three of us had special pads in our shoes. Our feet ached worse than ever. Tracy let us know about his every 3 minutes. By late afternoon of the sixth day, we'd covered more than half of the designated area. The temperature was 95.
6: You guys gonna go on forever? I'm sweating like a horse.
1: I'm getting tired of your moaning.
4: That looks like the manager behind the desk.
11: Yes, sir?
4: You the manager?
11: Yes, sir. What can I do for you?
4: Can you tell us which room this man has in the hotel?
11: Him? Mm-hmm. He doesn't live here. Hey, you fellas look awfully warm. Like to cool off in the lobby? We're air conditioned.
4: No, thanks.
6: I'm hungry. When do we eat?
1: You're always hungry.
6: You got the biggest mouth on a cop I ever saw.
4: Oh, yeah. All right.
1: Yeah.
6: I'm hungry. I want to eat. Now. Wait till I give this story to the papers. Mistreating innocent guys. They'll break you.
4: All right. Come on, up the stairs.
6: I'm going to get a lawyer tonight. I'll show you.
12: Yes? Why, Mr. Baker, where have you been?
4: We questioned the landlady, a Miss Elizabeth Hunter. She told us that Baker, alias Tracy, had rented an apartment from her about 2 months before. That's all the information she could give us. Tracy clammed up. He would admit nothing. We asked Miss Hunter to accompany us as a witness. We took the elevator up to Tracy's apartment on the 6th floor. Miss Hunter, Tracy, Ben, and I.
12: Down this way. Here. Do you want me to open it?
4: Please, Miss Hunter.
12: What? There's a girl...
13: Walter? What is it, Walter?
6: I told you to get out of town if I didn't come back.
13: I didn't want to leave. I didn't want to leave without you.
4: I thought you slept in the park.
6: Take a jump.
1: Where's the stuff hidden?
4: All right, Ben, handcuff him to a chair. The girl behind him, we'll find the stuff ourselves.
1: All right, Tracy. All right, you're next.
13: I haven't done anything either, see, you can't prove it.
6: Billy, shut up.
1: That's better. No talking between you two, for this will separate you.
4: All right, Ben, you take the living room here. I'll try the kitchen. And get a window open, it's hot in here.
1: All right.
13: Sergeant, you will be careful of the furniture.
1: Yes, ma'am.
13: Well, I had no idea. You, Mr. Baker, of all people.
1: Don't talk to him, please, ma'am.
13: Oh, yes.
6: Tin cop.
1: Why don't you spell?
4: Ben, look. It's only the beginning. He's got the stuff scattered 7 ways for Sunday. We're going to need help.
1: In the milk bottle?
4: Yeah, 2 rings, 3 loose diamonds, and this bottle of mayonnaise. We found some kind of a brooch in it. A couple of watches taped to the underside of the kitchen sink.
1: All right, you. Convinced?
4: Okay, Ben, call Backstrand. There was a definite possibility that Walter Baker, alias Tracy, had stored some of his stolen loot outside his apartment. We stood little chance of ever recovering it unless we got him to break. Ben called Chief Backstrand, and in 10 minutes he arrived at the apartment with another man from burglary detail, George Levine. Together we went over the 4-room apartment foot by foot. We found jewelry, watches, loose stones, and every conceivable place. In cartons of cottage cheese, in jars of cold cream, in the garbage can, everywhere.
1: Who's your girlfriend? All right, I'll ask her. What's your name? I said, what is your name?
13: Billy. Billy Crawford. He didn't do anything. He didn't.
4: All right, Billy. Maybe you can tell us. Where's the rest of the stuff he stole?
13: He didn't steal. He didn't steal anything.
6: Billy, shut up.
0: Keep quiet, you.
4: Ed, wait a minute.
0: What?
4: Just a minute. I want to look over here.
1: Papers. Taped to the underside of that top drawer.
0: What is it, Friday?
13: No, you can't. You can't.
4: Look at these.
6: All right. You found them. I'll talk.
13: No, Walter, don't.
0: The parole papers. He's an ex-con.
6: Yeah, I'll cop out.
13: Don't do it, Walter.
6: Billy, shut up. Dumb dame.
4: The rest of the stuff, where is it?
6: On the roof. Inside the ventilator, the one near the front, you'll find a couple of paper bags. That's it.
0: Levine?
2: Got it, Chief. I'll check it.
0: Your papers say you did time in Oregon. What for?
6: Fell for robbery. Did 5. I owe him 7.
4: What about the girl?
13: Walter, I'm going with you.
6: Her? I don't know. You figure it.
0: All right, Friday. Romero, take the girl to Lincoln Heights and book her. We'll take him.
4: Right, Ed. Come on, Ben.
13: No, Walter, I want to go with you.
1: I'm sorry, ma'am. This way out.
4: All right, easy, lady.
13: No, wait a minute. Just a minute. Walter?
6: You're a dumb dame, Billy. So long.
13: Walter.
1: All right, come on, let's go. What's the matter? You feel all right?
13: He lied. He said he loved me. He lied to me.
4: Don't feel hurt, lady. He lied to everybody.
14: The story you have just heard is true. Only the names were changed to protect the innocent.
15: Walter Baker, alias Walter Tracy, was tried and convicted on 3 counts of first-degree burglary and received the maximum sentence prescribed by law. He is now serving out his term in the state penitentiary. A hold has been placed on him by the state of Oregon, where he will serve out 7 years for violation of parole. Billy Crawford, Baker's accomplice, was tried and convicted of receiving stolen property and is now serving time in the state penitentiary for women. You have just heard the 11th in a new series of authentic cases transcribed from official police files. Technical advice for Dragnet is furnished by the Los Angeles Police Department.
14: Tonight's program is dedicated to Warden Clarence A. Larkin of Folsom Prison, Sacramento, who, on the evening of September 24th, 1937, gave his life so that yours might be more secure.
15: Dragnet came to you from Los Angeles. If you enjoyed tonight's production of Dragnet, you'll want to listen this Saturday evening to a pair of adventure shows featuring two well-known Hollywood personalities. You'll enjoy Brian Donlevy, star of Dangerous Assignment. 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This is NBC, the National Broadcasting Company.
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0: If there's anything the squire of 79 Wistful Vista likes to do, it's surprise his wife. 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As we meet, Fibber McGee and Molly.
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1: Oh, no.
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1: Nah, you're just not used to high-class eating, Molly. Here, look.
2: My goodness, mushrooms.
1: Yep. Make a dinner fit for a king. And you're looking at His Majesty, Fibber the First. They're beauties, ain't they?
2: Lovely, but they're certainly dirty.
1: Huh?
2: You'd think a careful grocer would at least clean them before he sold them.
1: Grocer? No grocer ever laid a mitt on one of these. I picked them myself.
2: You pick...
1: You betcha. You remember Nat Wolf?
2: Yes.
1: Well, I picked these mushrooms in that little patch of woods across the river from where the brewery is that Nat's uncle owns a half interest in it.
2: Yes, but dearie...
1: My gosh, since this warm spell set in, they're popping up all over the place. And nobody picking them. Had the place all exclusive to myself with nobody else there.
2: Hmm. You don't suppose that's because other people might be afraid they were toadstools, do you?
1: Toadstools? That's ridiculous. If they'd have been toadstools, I wouldn't have picked them, would I?
2: That was my question.
1: Boy, don't they look good. I've had my puss puckered up for a mess of mushrooms ever since for I don't know how long ago. And these are the best kind, too. Little button mushrooms.
2: Yeah, that's the kind of a button you ring for an ambulance with. You're not actually planning on eating those things.
1: Not eating them? Why, certainly we're going to eat them. Steak and mushrooms. That's the menu for tonight. Why, you love steak and mushrooms.
2: Look, dearie, I'm not easily frightened, but I don't want any mushrooms picked by amateurs.
1: What?
2: I'd just as soon skip rope with a high-tension wire. During an electrical store.
1: Oh, now you're just being...
3: Hello, Mrs. McGee. Hello, Mr. McGee.
2: Hello, Alice. I didn't know you were home.
1: Hi, Alice.
3: I just got home. Were there any phone calls for me or anything?
2: Just one, Alice. Sergeant Carling called.
3: Oh, yes, Cliffy Carling. He's the one that's in the camouflage corps.
1: Oh, I remember that guy. He used to stand out on the lawn disguised as a tree. Never knew whether to shake hands with him or prune him.
2: Yeah, but you cured him of that when you started the car. Fibber loves Molly on his stomach.
1: Yeah.
2: Where is he now, Alice?
3: Well, I don't know, but he said he was sending me a boomerang.
1: A what?
3: A boomerang. That's one of those sticks you can hit yourself in the head with if you throw it far enough.
2: Oh, he must be in Australia.
3: Well, I think so. Anyway, he says he sees a lot of those birds that think they're alone when they stick their heads in the sand. What do they call them?
1: Isolationists. Hey, Alice, don't make any plans for dinner. We're having steak and mushrooms.
3: Steak and mushrooms? Oh, jeepers. Yep. I love mushrooms, Mr. McGee. I was going to a chop suey place, but now you couldn't get me out of here with a 10-ton truck driven by Van Johnson.
2: Tell Mr. Johnson to stop for me and honk twice.
1: This is really going to be a treat, Alice. I picked the mushrooms myself.
3: Well, I simply... What?
2: He picked the mushrooms himself, Alice. He can tell a mushroom from a toadstool from a mile away, and I wish he had.
3: But don't people get sick from... I mean, isn't picking mushrooms in the woods sort of dangerous?
1: Oh, sure it is. Liable to get pneumonia walking around on the wet grass. I always wear my overshoes.
3: Oh, no,
1: I'm glad one person around here appreciates the finer things to eat, Alice. Mrs. McGee doesn't think she wants any mushrooms.
2: Mrs. McGee gets cold chills up and down her girdle at the very thought.
1: Okay, I guess Alice and I can eat all of them. Hey, Alice, we'll have us a feast.
3: Oh, gee, I just happened to think, Mr. McGee, I promised Monty Fraser I'd go out with him tonight for dinner. I forgot this was Wednesday.
1: But this is just Tuesday.
3: Oh, I mean Tuesday. Anyway, I thought it was, well, jeepers, I better run up and get into my mink-dyed rabbit. I'm terribly disappointed, Mr. McGee. I love mushrooms, but, well, see you both later, I hope.
1: Why is everybody so scared? Anybody think I didn't know a real mushroom when I saw it?
2: Well, tell anybody to move over and make room for me.
1: Well, I don't care what anybody else has for dinner. I'm having steak and mushrooms. And I'll get somebody to eat them with me, too. Hand me the phone.
2: Here.
1: Thanks. Hello, operator. Give me Dr. Gamble's office at the north end of Mert. Is that you?
2: Oh, dear.
1: How's every little thing, Mert? Tessa. What's that, Mert? Your old man hiring a kite again, eh?
2: Isn't that awful?
1: No, he couldn't buy a kite for his little nephew, so he's hiring one for a week. What's that, Mert? Okay, thanks a lot. Doc's not in. Hey, where's my cookbook, Molly? I seen a recipe in there for mushroom gravy that's out of this world.
2: Well, I don't know, but you will be too if you eat it.
1: Come on, Molly, you know the cookbook I mean. That old-fashioned one that kids around about using butter. Oh, I know where I put it.
2: Where'd you put it?
1: Right here in the hall. Straighten out that closet one of these days.

0: It must be here somewhere in this... Ah, here it is. Right where I put it. Between the moose head and my old mandolin.
1: Heavenly days, the way that stuff falls out of here, don't tell me you know where to look for things.
0: Why, sure, I got it organized. I always throw it in the closet in the same order, and it always falls out in the same order. Scientific and logical. See? Snowshoes go in first. Then the moose head. Bull moose. Then the tennis racket. And the ice skates.
1: Then the skid chains?
0: No, then the camera tripod. And then the skid chain. Now all the little stuff. Ring outfits, picture frames, tennis rackets. Last, my old mandolin. Well, that takes you... Hey, where's my cookbook?
1: Back in the closet between the moose head and the mandolin.
0: What? You mean I threw it back in the... Oh, well.
1: Look, McGee, you're not really serious about eating those toads or those mushrooms, are you?
0: Why, certainly I am. Mushrooms are good for you. Full of vitamins and iodine. Iodine is good for the thyroid.
1: Thyroid?
0: Huh?
1: It isn't sty, it's thigh, if you'll pardon the expression.
0: Well, anyway, everybody knows mushrooms are highly nourishing. And there isn't anybody that...
2: Hello, folks.
1: Hello, Mr. Wilcox.
0: Hi, Junior. You like mushrooms?
2: Why, I love them. You want some? I'll tell you where to get them. Go see my cousin, Big Ozzie Wilcox. He's on 14th Street there. You tell him
1: No,
2: that...
1: Mr. Wilcox, no.
2: Pardon?
0: I got some, Junior. A whole bag of them. Just wondered if you'd be in the mood for a mushroom dinner tonight. With steak.
2: Would I? Say, if you're having steak and mushrooms, you couldn't blast me out of here with a block, Buster. You mind if I call my wife and tell her I won't be home?
1: Go right ahead, Mr. Wilcox, but I think McGee ought to tell you that he picked...
0: I picked you to have dinner with me, Junior, because I and you are mushroom lovers. Go on, call the little woman and tell her you're tying on the nose bag over here tonight. Here.
2: Okay. Hello, operator. Give me Wistful Vista 13724. That's right.
1: Look, McGee, I think you ought to warn Mr. Wilcox those mushrooms aren't exactly...
2: Hello, Punky Wunk. This is Sweet...

0: work because it makes surfaces so much easier to keep clean. Hmm? Well, tell her I'll send her a folder from the office. Okay, lamb chop. Huh? Oh, wait a minute. I'll find out. What time are you having dinner, Molly?
1: Well, about 6:30, Mr. Wilcox. McGee is cooking it himself, so it'll probably be a little later than usual.
2: Yeah, nobody else will have anything to do with these mushrooms, Junior, in spite of the fact I picked them myself.
0: You picked them yourself? Hello, Angel Puss. I've changed my mind. I'll be home for dinner. Yeah, bye now. Gee, I'm sorry, folks. I just remembered I've got to sit up with a sick friend tonight.
2: Who?
0: You. So long now.
2: My gosh, you'd think I was deliberately going out of my way to poison everybody.
1: Oh, not everybody, dearie. Just a few intimate friends. Look, let's throw out these mushrooms or toadstools, as the case may be. Throw them out in the alley.
2: No, sir. By George, now I got my backup. I don't care how many other rats desert the sinking ship. I'm staying with it. I'm having these mushrooms for dinner tonight if they could... Well, I'm having them.
1: All right, Pet. I only hope you do get Dr. Gamble to come for dinner. Though who'll take care of him, I don't know. I'll go out and fix the salad. At least I'll have the satisfaction of knowing that's okay.
2: Okay. Ah, there goes a good kid. I can read her like a book. She'll watch Doc and me for a couple hours after dinner, and if we don't fold up, she'll sneak out and eat the rest of the mushrooms. Only there won't be any more mushrooms. Between me and Doc, we can account for it. Come in.
3: Hi, mister.
2: Oh, hi, Teeny. Come on in.
3: Gee, what you got in the bag, mister? Candy, mister? Can I have a piece, Can I have a piece?
2: Now, if it was candy, you'd connive a piece, all right, sir. It happens to be a bag of mushrooms. I says this bag is full of mushrooms. Do you know what mushrooms are?
3: Sure I do, I bet you. My daddy told me.
2: He did, eh?
3: Hmm?
2: I says he did, eh?
3: He did what?
2: Your daddy told you what mushrooms are.
3: I know it. What are they?
2: Well, they're not particularly beautiful, sis. They look like the buttons off your Uncle Elmer's old overcoat. But properly cooked, they make old ladies leap up and kiss the busboy. Here, take a look.
3: Oh, Jiminy, toadstools.
2: They are not toadstools, they're mushrooms. And there's a lots of difference.
3: What is the difference, mister?
2: You mean you never heard about the origin of mushrooms and toadstools, sis?
3: No.
2: Well, sir, it's a fascinating little hunk of natural history, sis.
3: Oh?
2: Recline in that rocker and rest your rompers while I give you the lowdown.
3: Okay, mister. Gee, you haven't told me a story for a long time.
2: Well, this is a doozer, sis. Once upon a time...
3: I've heard it.
2: You haven't heard this one. I'm ad-libbing. Skip it.
3: Okay.
2: Once upon a time, there was a great forest that was full of little people. You know about the little people?
3: Sure I do, I bet you. I'm one of them.
2: I mean little people like elves and pixies and leprechauns and fairies.
3: Oh.
2: Well, sir, half of these little people were bad little people and half of them were good little people.
3: Gee.
2: Yes, sir. The good little people were always happy. Swimming in the buttercups after the rain, eating honey out of the flowers, listening to Jack in the Pulpit on Sundays and everything. But the bad little people were always snarling and nasty to each other and to the good little people. Well, even good people won't stand being pushed around too much. So one day they had a terrible battle there in the woods. Oh, they were throwing acorns, beating the bejunior out of each other with twigs, throwing each other into gopher holes. Just generally raising Cain. And finally, the king of the forest heard the ruckus and told him to break it up. Quit the quarreling. But the bad little people wouldn't, and the good little people couldn't. And that made the king angry. And he waved his magic wand, and boom! The good little people were turned into mushrooms, and the bad little people were turned into toadstools. That's why toadstools are so poisonous and mushrooms are so good. See?
3: Gee, that's a wonderful story, mister.
2: I thought it was pretty good myself.
3: I can hardly wait to tell my teacher. I bet you it'll revise her entire schedule of nature study, I bet you.
2: Huh? What do you mean?
3: You know what? She's still laboring under the delusion that mushrooms and toadstools are a clammy fungus growth that live parasitically upon decaying vegetable matter and are produced from thread-like spores disseminated by the wind and grazing animals.
2: Huh?
3: Just wait till I tell her that the lack of chlorophyll has little or nothing to do with their development.
0: The King's Men and Evelina.

0: Gee, I'm sorry you're so stubborn, Molly. You're just doing yourself out of a wonderful steak and mushroom dinner. Boy, when you see Doc Gamble and me tearing into them mushrooms...
1: Oh, Dr. Gamble, did you finally get him?
0: Oh, sure, didn't I tell you? Oh, I got him. The minute I says steak and mushrooms over the phone, he let out a holler and you could hear him knocking patients right and left trying to get out of his office. How's the steak?
1: Oh, it looks beautiful, but I'm afraid I'm not going to enjoy it much.
0: Hmm?
1: I can't sit there and eat calmly while my husband deliberately poisons himself and...
0: Ah, don't talk silly, Molly. I wouldn't eat them if I didn't know they were good. I guarantee every one of these mushrooms personally.
1: That's going to be a lot of help when the coroner starts patting my hand and tells me to be brave, though.
0: Pooh for the coroner. That political hyena has... Ah, my dinner guest. Come in, come in, come in.
1: Hello, doctor.
2: Hello, Molly. Hello, McGee, my dear boy. You know what you've done?
0: What have I done, Doc, old sock?
2: You've made me a very happy man. Steak and mushrooms.
1: Well, personally, Doctor, I'm glad you came. I think it's always nice to have a physician around at dinner time in case, well, if something should develop, I mean...
0: What she's worried about, Doc, is that these mushrooms might be toadstools.
2: Why, you silly girl. In 23 years of medical practice, I've learned every possible way in which people can make darn fools of themselves.
0: Yeah.
2: But I've never had a case of mushroom poisoning when the purchase was made from a reputable dealer. Did I say something wrong? What are you staring at each other for? Well, speak up. What's the matter?
1: Tell it, McGee.
0: Well, Dad, rather just because a guy goes out into the woods and picks a mess of mushrooms and asks a friend...
2: Wait a minute. You picked your own mushrooms?
0: Yes, I did.
2: Why, you murderous little maverick?
0: What?
2: You combination of Jack the Ripper, Lucrezia Borgia, Jekyll and Hyde, and baby-faced Nelson? You perjuring little poisoner?
1: On the other hand, Doctor, they
2: On
1: might...
2: On the other hand, brass knuckles. Does this half-baked nature faker think he has a gift for picking edible mushrooms out of 30,000 varieties of deadly fungi?
0: Now, just a darn minute, Dr. Jamble. You don't need a thing.
2: Neither do you, you ignorant ninny. Well, you got a lot of moxie inviting me over here for a, quote, mushroom, unquote, dinner. Couldn't you kill me off some easy way? Attach a bomb to my self-starter, push me off a cliff, even stab me. But toadstools? Gad.
1: Yes, but doctor, maybe...
0: If you just let me explain...
2: You're lucky you're not explaining this to the district attorney, you bloated little bluebeard. If I only... Say, look, you're serving the steak and mushrooms separately?
1: Oh, yes, doctor. I'm going to have some steak myself.
0: Yeah, I thought it might be better
2: if I... It might be better if I stayed, yes. I think so, too. I'm starved for a steak, and I'll be handy when little stupid here starts to fold up. Excuse me a minute.
0: Hey, where are you going, Doc?
2: Out to the car to get my satchel.
0: Huh?
2: I want to have everything ready when you start screaming and turning blue.
1: Well, I'll go see about the salad.
0: I'll run over to the drugstore and get some cigars. We'll be ready.

0: Well, that was wonderful. More steak, Doc?
1: No thanks, McGee. I'm so full of beef now, I'm afraid I'll meet Roy Rogers on the way home.
2: Shall we have the coffee in the living room, boys?
1: Oh, let's wait and have it in the ambulance on the way to the hospital. How do you feel, McGee?
0: Who, me? Oh, I feel fine, Doc. Kind of full, but otherwise great. You kids passed up a wonderful dish when you refused the mushrooms. There's still a couple left. Who wants them? Okay, I'll finish them myself. Shame to throw them out.
1: Any symptoms of cramp, McGee? Any sensation of nausea?
0: Why, no, Doc. I feel wonderful. Only thing I'm suffering from is loss of appetite.
2: Well, how soon can I breathe easy, Doctor?
1: Oh, give him another 10 minutes, Molly. If nothing happens, I'm going to write an article for the AMA Journal. We're making medical history. Any man who has the colossal effrontery to pick his own mushrooms and eat them is crowding his luck too far.
0: Doggone it, I tried to explain to you about that, but you kept shouting at me, so I shut up.
2: Explain about what, dearie?
0: About how everybody was so nervous about my own mushrooms that I threw them out.
1: What? Why, you...
0: Why, I ran over to the grocery and got these.
3: Hey, where's the toothpicks? I've got...

0: feel terrible. Am I going to live, Doc? Am I going to live?
1: Yes, my boy. It's a cosmic injustice, but you'll live to make a pig of yourself many more times. Give him two more of these pills in an hour, Molly.
0: No!
2: Was it the mushrooms, Doctor?
1: It was indeed. Not the quality, but the quantity. Just remember this, McGee. More people die from a fork in the mouth than from a knife in the back. Good night.
0: Good night.
2: Good night, all.
3: This is Harlow Wilcox speaking for the makers of Johnson Wax Finishes for Home and Industry and inviting you all to be with us again next Tuesday night. Good night.
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6: Hi, I'm Dean Rothman with your WVMO weather. It's 57 in Monona, moderate rain. Tomorrow look for 78 with a low temp around 67. Your extended forecast calls for heavy intensity rain on Tuesday. 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
9: This is The Book and the Spade, a report on the latest discoveries and developments in biblical archaeology. Here's your host, Gordon Govier.
10: One of the mysteries of the Bible is the identity of a guy named Theophilus. At the beginning of both the Gospel of Luke and the Book of Acts, we have a salutation to Theophilus. When I started an Acts Bible study earlier this year, I reviewed some commentaries and found very little consensus to explain who Theophilus might be. Then a week or two later, I discovered that archaeology has something to say about that, and that's why we have Shane Rosenthal on the program today. Shane hosts a podcast, The Humble Skeptic, and is the author of a forthcoming book, Luke's Key Witness. Welcome to The Book and the Spade.
11: It's a pleasure to be with you.
10: The archaeological angle on this story comes from an ossuary. Ossuaries are small boxes carved out of stone to hold the bones of the deceased, sometimes inscribed with the name of the deceased. They were very common in the first century. We have the ossuary of Caiaphas, the Caiaphas, the high priest in the trial of Jesus. We also have the ossuary of James, the brother of Jesus, and there's a big dispute over whether that's actually James and Jesus from the Gospels. And then there's this ossuary, not of Theophilus. Rather, the inscription says, Joanna, the granddaughter of Theophilus, the high priest. So how did you discover or come upon this ossuary?
11: I discovered this through the writings of a person named Richard Anderson, who's written a couple of journal articles on this topic, and then wrote, I think in 2009, a book that's one of these like Kindle books on Amazon. I saw some reference to it online, and I thought, that makes a lot of sense. And ever since that time, when I first stumbled on his research and read his book, I thought, this needs to be at least an option worth considering out there, that this ossuary, which mentions Joanna as the granddaughter of the high priest, is interesting for a couple of reasons, because Luke's gospel is the only text in the ancient world, apart from this ossuary, that mentions both a Theophilus and a Joanna. Both are noble parties. You know, Theophilus is a high priest, and Luke's Theophilus is a most excellent Theophilus. Joanna, in Luke's gospel, is a person of nobility. She's the wife of Herod's epitropos. That's Herod Antipas. When I did some research into what an epitropos is, basically, it's the word that Josephus uses of a man 2 decades later, the epitropos of Herod Agrippa. And he says at one point, the wife of Herod Agrippa's Epitrapos was making her way across a plain in a huge caravan with armed guards. Bandits came and robbed them, stole a whole bunch of gold and silver and clothes. It's like, that's the kind of entourage. Basically, the best translation would be old translations, steward. Modern translations, household manager, I think that's weak. I think governor, procurator is probably the best. It's the right-hand man of the king managing the estate. And in the case of a king, it's his entire country.
10: So we're talking about somebody like Joseph or Daniel, yeah. Maybe, who's very close to the seat of power.
11: Exactly. Yeah.
10: So I first discovered Joanna. She was there all the time. But just a couple of years ago in Luke 8:3, talking about the fact that she's a wife of Chuza, Herod's steward. She and some other women basically were paying for Jesus' ministry. You know, I have never heard a sermon about the logistics of Jesus' ministry. How did it get paid for? Here you have some people with some resources, and yeah. One of them was named Joanna.
11: I found out about her as I was producing a show. Ben Witherington was going to be the guest, and I was doing some research to prepare for the interview. This is probably like 15 years ago. He had a whole chapter on Joanna. I had no idea who she was. Like, wait a minute, I've been to seminary. I've never noticed her. Well, she's only mentioned in two verses.
10: Yeah.
11: She's there in Luke 8:3, briefly mentioned, but then in chapter 24, verse 10, that's one of the things I talk about in my book. She's mentioned in a position of prominence. A lot of scholars have noted it. They haven't known what to do with it. She's actually mentioned in the center of a chiasm, which is a repeating structure that kind of places an emphasis on a thing or an idea or a person. And so basically what a lot of scholars say is she's the primary witness that Luke is citing for the empty tomb. But why is he highlighting this obscure person? Someone like David Allen, who wrote the book, The Lucan Authorship of Hebrews, he said, well, if Theophilus is the high priest, it makes perfect sense. It's kind of startling, actually, that Luke would present the granddaughter of the high priest as the key witness to the empty tomb.
10: Maybe we should talk about chiasms a little bit more, because it's an important structure that people who read the Bible should know about it. We talk about it in my Bible study class quite a bit because we run across it quite a bit. It's a biblical wordplay, kind of a rhetorical device that has 2, 3, and 4 lines that are followed by the mirror image 4, 3, 2, basically. It's like the Greek letter chi, which looks like an X. It goes down one side, comes back up the other. Biblical writers often do this to highlight something right in the center. What's in the center is very important.
11: Yeah, and Walter Kaiser and Moises Silva in their book on hermeneutics say this is not like an obscure kind of thing. Chiasm is one of the most essential ingredients for detecting the author's purpose and meaning in Hebrew literature.
10: And if you're looking for chiasms, you'll find them all over the Gospels and the Psalms and other places in the Bible.
11: If you look at Genesis, for example, the center of the chiasm in the Noah story is God remembered Noah. So it's like this A, B, C, D, all the way down to like letter M or L. And then it backs out of the chiasm in the same word structure that mirrored the beginning.
10: If you just joined us, we're talking with Shane Rosenthal about the person of Theophilus, who's mentioned at the beginning of Luke's Gospel and also the beginning of the book of Acts. Who was Theophilus in your research?
11: Theophilus served as the high priest. He was installed in that position around 37 AD, which is really only 7 years removed from the crucifixion, or 4 years on the later date of the crucifixion. He would have been one of the chief priests that commissioned Paul to persecute Christians. He would have been one of the chief priests there at the council of the Sanhedrin, which, you know, put Jesus on trial. He was probably there at the crucifixion itself, because it says the chief priests were there. He was a principal actor. His whole family, Annas was his father, high priest emeritus, you might say. Caiaphas was the acting high priest. That would be Theophilus's brother-in-law. So this particular individual is right there at the same decade that Luke is focusing on in his narrative. So you have the same name, you've got the same time and place. This is taking place in Jerusalem. Luke's text is the ossuary was found in Jerusalem. It was found in an area called Hizma, just north of Jerusalem. I recently put together a video where I went to the Hecht Museum on the campus of the University of Haifa and interviewed the curator there of the museum, and I just to get his opinion, just look at the artifact and carefully, because I'm doing research on it. I was surprised to find out that he believed that this should be connected to the Theophilus of Luke's gospel. So does Richard Notley, who is an archaeologist in at El Arash, which is biblical Bethsaida. He studied under David Flusser, who was the first scholar to write about the ossuary. He was at Hebrew University. When the ossuary was found in 1983, 2 years later, Daniel Barog and David Flusser wrote the first journal article describing this ossuary. Flusser doesn't mention it in that piece, but later he taught his students that this is probably the Theophilus of Luke's gospel.
10: So it's not hidden away somewhere. It's in a prominent museum in Israel.
11: That's right. And that gives you confidence because it's owned by the IAA, the Israel Antiquities Authority. So they don't have any question about it. Otherwise, they wouldn't let it be, you know, on public display as an authentic artifact.
10: This whole situation with Joanna is just fascinating. In my other job, I work as a grant writer, raising funds for ministry. The fact that Joanna had the resources enough to help Jesus with his ministry, you know, there's kind of a connection there. Along with that, if you follow the connections, Herod is actually helping to underwrite Jesus' ministry by employing the husband of one of his disciples.
11: Well, there's another interesting character that comes up in the book of Acts. Luke tells us, I believe it's Acts 13, that there was a person in Antioch who was a teacher there in the church of Antioch at an early period named Manaen, who was the Suntrophos, the childhood friend of Herod. Well, that particular word shows it's actually a royal office. It's the person of nobility. Basically, his family was paid to be Herod's childhood friend growing up. This guy somehow ends up as a believer too because of the persecution by the Herods that Luke even mentions. At some point, the believers in the Herodian movement, like Joanna and this Manaen character, probably had to flee to other areas.
10: There's a possibility that Joanna shows up in Rome, according to Paul's letter to the Romans.
11: In Romans 16, there's a reference that Paul gives to a person named Junia. In his book, Gospel Women, Richard Bauckham devotes like 100 pages to this subject of Joanna and the connection to Junia. He argues basically that Junia is the name you would expect Joanna to use in Rome because it's a Latinized version. But it's clearly a Jewish person because Paul references her as his kinsman, which could either be relative or fellow Jew, and that she had been prominent among the apostles from the earliest period, from before his own conversion. That makes her a very early disciple, and probably there at the Jerusalem church at the very latest. We're talking early 30s. She's got the same name. She's a prominent disciple. And oh, then she's also in Rome being persecuted. She was a fellow prisoner, he says. So she was basically a missionary apostle, someone sent to deliver the good news about Jesus. She was arrested for it.
10: I had Ben Witherington on the program a number of years ago, and he was the one who first referenced this and it got my attention. The two names are very similar from Hebrew to Latin, and they basically sound the same when you pronounce them.
11: Right.
10: So this Joanna personality seems to have more and more substance the more and more you dig into her.
11: I was just reading a book by Tal Ilan. She is a scholar who has collected thousands of names from inscriptions and artifacts from ancient Palestine. And sometimes, you know, you have two different sources mentioning the same person. So maybe an inscription reference and a text reference. And sometimes you need to identify them as the same individual. In the case of Alexander, son of Simon of Cyrene, this ossuary that was discovered, that matches what Mark says in his gospel. Simon of Cyrene is the one who carried the cross for Jesus. Mark's gospel says he was the father of Alexander and Rufus. Well, we have an ossuary which has two names, Alexander and Simon of Cyrene. So even Tal Ilan ended up concluding that that connection was very likely. Well, in this book that I was reading by Tal Ilan, she says when you have a name and a title, the connection is almost certain. And what I'm really interested in now is looking at the connection between the word that Luke uses to describe Theophilus, Kratostos. This particular Greek word, it's kind of like a title of respect, the way you and I might say Your Honor about a judge. If we said that about Fred, you know, we would know we're talking about a judge. Well, that title of respect, some people have said it just refers to Roman authorities, Roman governors. That's the way Luke uses it in the book of Acts. He uses that word about Festus and Felix. So it's probably a Gentile ruler somewhere in Rome. Well, turns out I found ancient Egyptian inscriptions, many throughout the ancient world, that refer to the most excellent high priest. And I've also found that Josephus uses this word about the Jewish nobility and the Jewish aristocracy and even the high priesthood itself. Slightly different version of the word, not an adjective, but a participle, but still the most excellent high priesthood. It's wrong to assume it refers to a Gentile ruler.
10: Most excellent Theophilus. Who was he? Shane Rosenthal is making a strong case that Luke was writing to the high priest, or the former high priest, who is well known from history. Shane Rosenthal hosts a podcast called The Humble Skeptic, and we have a link at our website at radioscribe.com. There you'll also find breaking news videos from the Israel Antiquities Authority and information on Artifacts, our biblical archaeology news magazine. 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I'm Gordon Govier. Thanks for tuning in. 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

0: This is David from Birch Haven Circle. 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
1: I'm Jill Martin from the VMO show. I'm here in the WVMO studios talking with Monona's mayor, Nancy Moore, learning more about Monona. Hi, Nancy.
2: Hey, Joe.
1: There was a city council meeting on Monday, May 4th. Amongst the things that happened, first read on the biggest development in Monona history. Tell us about that.
2: Yeah, so I'm sure most people in Monona know what is currently WPS, our largest employer, and Broadway, of course, which is what WPS is on. And now, of course, people know that Topgolf is going in there. Can't miss that.
1: No.
2: But in front of Topgolf and WPS, there's quite a bit of land that is going to be redeveloped into mixed use. And it's the what we think will be the first of multiple stretches of redevelopment that will go all the way to the Beltline in Southtown. So eventually we see Southtown is being redeveloped as well. But in this case, it's a development brought forth by Galway Companies, which is the company that did the current in the riverfront that we all very much enjoy. And in this case, it's a mixed use development, a total of four buildings. General development plan for four buildings and will house over 600 units, housing units, in addition to, when it's eventually all done, about 30,000 square feet of commercial.
1: So first read is the first step, and city council and city staff will be looking at this. But what can we expect as next steps?
2: Yeah, so it'll come back to the next city council meeting for approval from the city council. The development is also going through our CDA, our Community Development Authority, to support some of the demolition and some of the work that's being done there, because as you can imagine, it's a huge parcel all together. And in fact, one of the buildings that needs to come down on the east side of the property, you know, is an older building that has asbestos and other things that are injurious to one's health. And so it's going in front of the CDA, it's come in front of the city council, and then the developer, Steve Dorn, who's a Monona resident, in addition to being one of the area's best developers, we'll have at it with the first phase of what will be a multi-phase project.
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1: Got a minute? Here's what's going on around Monona. The Board of Review for Monona is looking for members. 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

0: Hi, I'm Dean Rothman with your WVMO weather. It's 58 in Monona, moderate rain. Tomorrow look for 76 with a low temp around 67. Your extended forecast calls for moderate rain on Tuesday. 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
2: 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This is the DJ Johnny Rasta from Madison's East Side. You've probably heard of compost, but do you know what it is? Compost is decomposed plant-based material that looks like dirt, but is really just broken up plants. It's easy to make a compost. Start by keeping a container with a tight-fitting lid in your kitchen to gather food scraps. Then, find a sunny place outside for your composting materials. The quickest way to make a compost is to add 3 parts brown material to 1 part green material. Green materials include food we eat, such as leftover fruits, vegetables, old bread, noodles, rice, and cereal, and anything green such as grass clippings, plant clippings, and green leaves. Brown materials include brown and woody things, such as leaves in the autumn, paper, cardboard, or sawdust. This is the Johnny Rasta, and I'm glad WVMO cares about the environment.

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1: 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One way to help your children reap the benefits of reading is by creating an outdoor reading nook. Think Secret Garden and create a quiet and private space near a garden, under a tree, or even on the deck or patio. 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You might place a bench under a small arbor planted with vines, or build a playhouse or tree fort. 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If sunlight is too direct, add sheer curtains or hang a mosquito net available at outdoor retailers that is so much fun to hide inside. Cozy outdoor pillows, a flat surface to rest a cool drink or snack, and perhaps some low wattage lighting for reading after dark will add fun comfort. Now that your summer reading nook is beckoning, be sure to sign your children up for the library reading program where they can have fun and earn prizes. Parents, be sure to join in the fun, perhaps by having a family contest to see who reads the most books this summer. Sweeten the pot with a prize party before school starts. Happy reading! Until next time, this is Wisconsin Master Naturalist Deborah Proctor, encouraging parents and grandparents to get outdoors and learn with your kids naturally.
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and I'm having a ball on the back nine. I got the view from the clubhouse turn, just running the changes on the driving ranges, waiting for the grass to burn out on the back nine. Everything is by the book.

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0: Hi, I'm Dean Rothman with your WVMO weather. It's 58 in Monona, moderate rain. Tomorrow look for 76 with a low temp around 67. Your extended forecast calls for moderate rain on Tuesday. 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

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I'm Grandma Sid. Thanks for joining me on this Sunday morning. Opening up with a little bit of a chill set, giving us permission to just be a little bit cozy today. We started the program with Lush Life by John Coltrane from his 1961 album of that name. We just heard from Art Pepper. From Art Pepper Meets the Rhythm Section, it was Star Eyes, recorded in 1957. Coming up after the break, we'll go from Star Eyes to Moon-Faced and Starry-Eyed, an album recorded by Max Roach and Quartet with Abby Lincoln on some of the tracks, too. We will hear from that album right after this on 98.7 WVMO, The Voice of Monona.

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2: I'm here in the WVMO studios. I'm learning more about Monona today, talking with Monona's mayor, Nancy Moore. There was a city council meeting on Monday, May 4th, and at that time, three specialized contracts were signed. Let's talk about one of them, addressing a backlog in the city of Monona's planning department.
3: That's right. So, Joe, you may not know this, but when I started on the city council, which was back in 2017, 2018, our plan commission pretty much had in front of them a lot of signed permits, which is to say there wasn't a lot of redevelopment going on in Monona. Wasn't a lot of action there, except for the riverfront that we all now love, know and love. That's changed, as we all know. We're seeing buildings going up all over Monona, and that's, we don't see a slowing down with that at all. We've added staff already. We added a full-time staff member this last year, but it's simply not enough. Our planning staff is just slammed with work. And so we are making some adjustments and a short-term fix, which is to say we're going to sign a contract with Vandewall Associates, local firm we work with all the time. They know Monona very, very well. They actually are involved in a contract right now with us with the comprehensive planning, and they're going to be on an hourly basis pulled in as needed to stay on top of all the things that we have in the planning department, because it's just not fair not only to our planning staff who are working ridiculous hours trying to stay on top, but it's also not fair to the people that need that planning help, whether it's big developers or single homeowners that are trying to get an answer on a permit for a fence or something like that.
2: And it's really the city's capacity for growth that allows the city to raise operational funds. It's predicated on new construction here in the city of Monona.
3: That's right. This is a small amount of money that we agreed to contract, and actually we expect a fair amount of it will probably come out of TIF funds if Vandewall ends up doing work on projects that are in TIF districts.
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The National Weather Service in Milwaukee-Sullivan has issued a severe thunderstorm warning for northeastern Lafayette County in south-central Wisconsin, northwestern Greene County in south-central Wisconsin, southeastern Iowa County in south-central Wisconsin, southwestern Dane County in south-central Wisconsin, until 11:15 a.m. At 10:34 a.m., a severe thunderstorm was located near Blanchardville, or 12 miles east of Mineral Point, moving northeast at 40 miles an hour. Hazard, 60 miles an hour wind gusts and quarter-size hail. Source, radar indicated. Impact, hail damage to vehicles is expected. Expect wind damage to roofs, siding, and trees. Locations impacted include Verona, Mount Horeb, Belleville, New Glarus, Blanchardville, Baldwick, Fayette, Hallandale, Pine Bluff, Mount Vernon, Yellowstone Lake St. Park, and Paoli. Other landmarks included are the following location: York Memorial Church. For your protection, move to an interior room on the lowest floor of a building,

This is Jazz Brunch on WVMO. I'm Grandma Sid. We just heard from Shirley Bassey with That's Life. It's from her album And We Were Lovers from 1967. Also from 1967, this recording of Elvin Jones alongside Richard Davis. Here's That Rainy Day. It's from their album Heavy Sounds. We started the set with Come Rain or Come Shine from Max Roach Plus Four. That's from their album Moonfaced and Starry-Eyed. If you have a request for this or a future episode of Jazz Brunch, you can always reach out to me at grandmasid@gmail.com. You can also find me on Facebook by searching for Grandma Sid. Sid is spelled C-Y-D. I'm here until 12 o'clock, and coming up after the break, we will take another look from the other side of Abbey Road right here on Jazz Brunch.

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1: Got a minute? Here's what's going on around Monona. The Board of Review for Monona is looking for members. 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

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I'm Grandma Sid. We just heard from Chick Corea with My One and Only Love. Before that, Oliver Nelson brought us Stolen Moments from The Blues and the Abstract Truth. We started the set with George Benson and a familiar song. You knew that. That was Oh Darling from The Other Side of Abbey Road, George Benson's take on the Beatles classic. That was released in 1970. You can follow today's playlist by going to WVMO.fm and clicking on the playlist link. You'll see everything you've heard so far, and we have another hour to go. Coming up after this look at the weather with the one and only Dean Rothman, we'll hear from Dave Brubeck. We also have Astrid Gilberto ahead and Ramsey Lewis and so much more right here on Jazz Brunch on 98.7 WVMO, the voice of Monona.

0: Hi, I'm Dean Rothman with your WVMO weather. It's 58 in Monona, moderate rain. Tomorrow look for 76 with a low temp around 67. Your extended forecast calls for moderate rain on Tuesday. 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

The National Weather Service in Milwaukee Sullivan has issued a severe thunderstorm warning for central Dane County in south central Wisconsin until noon. At 11:09 a.m., a severe thunderstorm was located over Verona, moving east at 35 miles an hour. Hazard, 60 miles an hour wind gusts and quarter-size hail. Source, radar indicated. Impact, hail damage to vehicles is expected. Expect wind damage to roofs, siding, and trees. Locations impacted include Madison, Sun Prairie, Fitchburg, Middleton, Stoughton, Wanakee, Verona, Oregon, McFarland, Monona, Windsor, DeForest, Cottage Grove, Cross Plains, Belleville, Shorewood Hills, Brooklyn, Maple Bluff, Utica, and Camp Randall Stadium. People attending Stoughton sites and Mai and the Sun Prairie Dirt Race should seek safe shelter immediately. Other landmarks included are the following location: Wisconsin State Capitol. For your protection, move to an interior room on the lowest floor of a building,

National Weather Service in Milwaukee Sullivan has issued a severe thunderstorm warning for northeastern Iowa County in south-central Wisconsin, southwestern Columbia County in south-central Wisconsin, northwestern Dane County in south-central Wisconsin, southeastern Sauk County in south-central Wisconsin, until 12:15 p.m. At 11:12 a.m., a severe thunderstorm was located near Mesomamy, or 12 miles southwest of Sauk City, moving east at 30 miles an hour. Hazard, 60 miles an hour wind gusts and penny-size hail. Source, radar indicated. Impact, expect damage to roofs, siding, and trees. Locations impacted include Madison, Middleton, Wanakee, Prairie du Sac, Sauk City, Lake Wisconsin, Cross Plains, Lodi, Punnett, Mesomamy, Spring Green, Black Earth, Barneville, Dane, Blue Mounds, Arena, Ridgeway, Blue Mound St. Park, Aki, and Marksville. Other landmarks included are the following locations: Gibraltar Rock Natural Area, County Park, and Hyde's Mill. For your protection, move to an interior room on the lowest floor of a building.

The National Weather Service in Milwaukee-Sullivan has issued a tornado warning for central Dane County in south-central Wisconsin until noon. At 11:15 a.m., a severe thunderstorm capable of producing a tornado was located over Verona, moving northeast at 25 miles an hour. Hazard, tornado and quarter-size hail. Source, radar indicated rotation. Impact, flying debris will be dangerous to those caught without shelter. Mobile homes will be damaged or destroyed. Damage to roofs, windows, and vehicles will occur. Tree damage is likely. This dangerous storm will be near Madison, Fitchburg, Verona, Monona, and Shorewood Hills around 11:20 a.m. McFarland and Maple Bluff around 11:25 a.m. Sun Prairie around 11:40 a.m. Other locations impacted by this tornadic thunderstorm include Henry V. Law Zoo, Camp Randall Stadium, Madison, and Paoli. Other landmarks included are the following location: Wisconsin State Capitol. Take cover now. Move to a basement or an interior room on the lowest floor of a sturdy building. Avoid windows. If you are outdoors, in a mobile home, or in a vehicle, move to the closest substantial shelter and protect yourself from flying debris.

You're listening to Jazz Brunch on WVMO. I'm Grandma Sid. We just heard from Quincy Jones with Lalo Bossa Nova from his album Big Band Bossa Nova. And before that, Hubert Laws with Black Eyed Peas and Rice. Okay. I do want to acknowledge the tornado siren you're hearing behind my voice, but I'm not even sure if you're hearing me at all because I know that there are EAS alerts going off downstream of the studio. I'm going to carry on for a second so we can wrap up this voice break. Before Hubert Laws, we heard from Ramsey Lewis, Cast Your Fate to the Wind. And we started with the Dave Brubeck Quartet, Little Girl Blue, from his album My Favorite Things, Astro Gilberto, following that. All right, so for real, I have little concept of what's happening outside the studio other than for some caring and concerned friends such as DJ Shotsky texting me, making sure that I am in my dude Damon asking, how am I still going? Well, that's the beauty of being in a studio that where you're just in your own little world. Okay, I'm going to go to break. See what's going on, and if it is safe to continue, I will, but if not, I'm just going to have to kick back to the automation, and our jazz party here will be cut short, but everybody stay safe. Mind the warnings from our National Weather Service, and here we go.

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1: 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Hope to see you there in your swimwear. 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

My name is Anders. I live in Spanaway, Washington. 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

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If I could only turn back the clock to when God and her were born.

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0: Hi, I'm Dean Rothman with your WVMO weather. It's 57 in Monona, moderate rain. Tomorrow look for 76 with a low temp around 67. Your extended forecast calls for moderate rain on Tuesday. 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
1: Got a minute? Here's what's going on around Monona. 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

0: Hi, I'm Dean Rothman with your WVMO weather. It's 55 in Monona, moderate rain. Tomorrow look for 76 with a low temp around 67. Your extended forecast calls for moderate rain on Tuesday. 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
2: I'm here in the WVMO studios. I've been talking with Nancy Moore about what is happening here in the city of Monona, including some longer-range capital planning that is going on, always looking ahead to what's around the curve. What does this longer-range capital planning entail?
3: Yeah, well, you know, we've talked about a number of items in these conversations, the advent of a new public safety building or administrative building, other civic needs that we have, discussions with the school district around Maywood or Nichols, right? Streets, big street projects, those are all capital projects. And the city has traditionally done five-year improvement plans. So we project 5 years, traditionally have projected 5 years out what our capital needs look like. We're going to go longer for the first time this next year. We're going to go 10 years out. So we've asked the staff already to think about in each of their departments what they really need over the next 10 years. And for the first time, we'll be meeting and looking at 10 years starting at the end of May.
2: Our world is changing. Our community is changing. And we can see it with all the development. Monona, a centrally located, beautiful community. You know, we're right on the transportation hub. There's so many potentials for growth, and it's a question of what do we want as city residents?
3: That's right. So a combination of that 10-year window with the comprehensive plan that we just talked about in terms of what we want in our future 10 years out all come together nicely, I think, to give us a much better picture, much better vision of what we need and what we want as a community.
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5: Hi, I'm Midori from Monona Grove High School. 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
1: Eastern Bluebirds are back. Hi, this is Brian from the Alda Leopold Nature Center with a friendly phenology update. In the early 1900s, eastern bluebird populations drastically declined because of poor forest management practices, the introduction of exotic species, and the detrimental effects of pesticides. The birds are secondary cavity nesters, which means they build their nest in cavities but aren't strong enough to peck out their own holes. Eastern bluebirds are, therefore, dependent on other species that can create cavities, such as woodpeckers. The introduction of European starlings and house sparrows, who are aggressive competitors for nesting cavities, is the main reason their populations declined. In addition to competition, less cavities were available because of habitat loss and the removal of dead trees in managed forests. Thankfully, eastern bluebirds made an incredible comeback with the optimized bluebird boxes designed to keep European starlings out. A network of trails with these boxes were set up to monitor their population and health by birders. Thanks to conservation efforts and environmental regulations, eastern bluebird populations are increasing. Visit us or take a walk around your neighborhood and look for eastern bluebirds building their nests in cavities. For more information about the Alda Leopold Nature Center, please visit aldaleopoldnaturecenter.org and explore nature today.
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0: Hi, I'm Dean Rothman with your WVMO weather. It's 60 in Monona, moderate rain. Tomorrow look for 77 with a low temp around 67. Your extended forecast calls for moderate rain on Tuesday. 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
3: Good afternoon. Thank you for joining us for a fine concert of chamber music, as always, presented by Sunday Afternoon Live at the Chazen. Presentation of the Chazen Museum of Art and Audio for the Arts. I am Buzz Kemper from Audio for the Arts, and this time we are bringing you a concert by the Ancora String Quartet Plus One. Wes Luke and Robin Ryan on violins, Sahada Buckley viola, and Benjamin Whitcomb cello. And their special guest is Kayla Schultz, who is also playing viola. They'll be presenting music by Bax, Britten, Kreisler, Von Williams, and Beethoven on this concert. As always, your wonderful host for these programs is Lori Skelton. Before we hear from Lori, we'll get a few words from Chazen Event Coordinator Haley Hart.
4: Good afternoon, everybody. My name is Haley Hart, and I'm the event coordinator here at the Chazen Museum of Art. I'm excited to welcome you all back to Sunday Afternoon Live at the Chazen. Thanks for being here. We are greatly looking forward to this performance by Ancora String Quartet, but before today's concert, I have just a few notes to share with you. Please be sure to silence your cell phones and keep movement and talking to a minimum so the folks around you can enjoy the performance. That being said, if you need to get up during the concert, feel free to do so. During intermission, I invite you to visit the Chazen Cafe to grab a coffee, muffin, or a glass of wine to enjoy for the remainder of the performance. Of course, this concert is occurring in our lobby, so there may be a bit of ambient chatter from our guests listening to music while they explore the galleries. The museum is open until 5 p.m. today, if you'd also like to explore the galleries after the concert. I especially encourage you to do so today, because beginning tomorrow, the Chazen's third floor permanent collection galleries will be closed until this fall. Closures of the second floor will follow after commencement weekend in May. The Chazen Cafe will remain open throughout the summer. As some of you may know, the museum is in the final stages of a comprehensive reinstallation of its permanent collection. The closures will allow museum staff to efficiently and safely move artwork, prepare galleries, and reinstall more than 1,000 works of art in the Chazen collection. Sunday Afternoon Live will take a brief hiatus after today's concert. Our first performance after the closures will be on Sunday, October 4th. Concert details and tickets will be available in early September. Thank you again for joining us today. Now please join me in welcoming our delightful host, Lori Skelton.
5: Thank you, and good afternoon. Welcome to Sunday Afternoon Live at the Chazen. The Ancora String Quartet is adding guest violist Kayla Schultz for an afternoon of four works for five instruments. The first three before intermission are all from the early part of the 20th century, Britten, and after intermission, one delightful work by Beethoven. We start with a work from Rafe Von Williams, but before I mention the composer, I should mention a businessman, amateur violinist, and influential patron, Walter Wilson Cobbett. In 1905, Cobbett began holding competitions for new chamber music, something he called fantasies, his name for an update of the fantasias of the 16th and 17th century. Works from, say, William Byrd or Henry Purcell. We're going to hear one of the prize winners later in this first half, but the Vaughan Williams Fantasy Quintet was written in 1912 as a commission from Walter Wilson Cobbett. This premiered in London in 1914. It shows a combination of Cobbett's interest in early English music and Rafe Von Williams' interest in folk song. The four movements share a thematic idea that is introduced by the first viola in the prelude. The viola happens to be Rafe Von Williams' own instrument. The second movement is a scherzo in 7/4 time. It's deliciously dizzy. The third movement, Alessara Banda, has the cello dropping out and the other four instruments playing muted, while the finale, which is marked burlesca, does reflect the fantasy form in just the one movement. It's written in several sections, starting with the cello playing a very quirky line that's taken up by the other instruments. That will develop into a dance, which is interrupted by a return of the prelude music, and the dance will start up again. It's a lot to take in, and it's absolutely delightful as you do so. Please welcome, with guest violist Kayla Schultz, the Ancora String Quartet.

Our violinists Wes Luke and Robin Ryan, violist Sahara Buckley, cellist Benjamin Whitcomb, and guest violist Kayla Schultz. The Ancora String Quartet plus one today. We begin with the Fantasy Quintet from Ray Vaughan Williams, and we move on to a work by one of Vaughan Williams' students, Sir Arnold Bax. He was born into a prosperous London family who encouraged his musical interests and also provided him with a private income so he could follow his own path. In 1908, Bax had been out of London's Royal Academy for several years. He was getting attention for his songs, but not so much for his instrumental music. So he wrote a very complex string quintet for two violins, one viola, and two cellos. That received one London performance. He then sent the manuscript to Germany in 1914, hoping for a performance, but with the outbreak of the First World War, he assumed the manuscript had been lost. It was returned to him in 1919, but he chose not to submit the entire work. Instead, he rescored the slow second movement for a quintet with two violas and published it as the Lyrical Interlude in 1923.

The reworked lyrical interlude from Arnold Bax. Sometimes the lost things are found in a better position. We'll end this first half of the concert with the Fantasy for String Quintet in F minor of Benjamin Britten, who was one of the central figures in 20th century classical music. 15 operas, dozens of songs, orchestral music, chamber music. This is an early work from the man who would end up writing The Young Person's Guide to the Orchestra. It was written in 1932 while he was still a student at the Royal College of Music. It was enthusiastically accepted by teachers and students and actually won him the Cobbett Prize that I mentioned earlier. This would be given for chamber music in the form of a one-movement fantasy. That year, the parameters for the pieces were that they should be under 12 minutes in length, the instruments should be treated equally, there should be no breaks in the piece, but there should be contrasting sections throughout the work. This was the first of Benjamin Britten's compositions to be broadcast by the BBC in February of 1933. However, this led to a couple of lukewarm interviews, which led to Britten deciding not to publish the piece. It only was published in 1983. We'll hear the Fantasy for String Quintet with the Ancora Quartet and guest violist Kayla Schultz.

0: The Ancora String Quartet of violinists Robin Ryan and Wes Luke, violist Sahada Buckley, and cellist Benjamin Whitcomb, today with guest violist Kayla Schultz. We just heard the Benjamin Britten Fantasy for String Quintet in F minor. We'll take a short intermission, 10, 15 minutes or so. For those of you looking at your program wondering about the excerpt from Orpheus, that actually was part of last month's concert. My apologies that that got put into today's program. I'm going to just remind you that over the next several months, there's going to be a great deal going on here at the Chazen, which means one of the things that won't be going on for the next several months are concerts here in the lobby. We'll start those up again in October. But tomorrow, the third floor galleries will be completely closed, so if you haven't been up to the third floor, do visit after today's concert. On May the 11th, the Chazen Building's second floor will close. The Roland and the Garfield galleries will remain closed until this fall. Chazen Cafe, however, is not only open this afternoon, but will be open this summer. There may be adjustments in the hours, so do check the schedule at chazen.wisc.edu. One final reminder that this year's Russell and Pola Panchenko Prize exhibition will be on view from April the 10th through May the 22nd in the main gallery of the second floor of the Memorial Union. Annie E. Stoner's Infrastructure Bodies Injury Systems explores the contemporary state of American streets. Who is welcome in the street? How must they move and present themselves to be accepted as orderly? Again, this will remain on view through May the 22nd. More information on the summer's work and upcoming exhibitions online at chazen.wisc.edu.
1: 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In this case, Maggie Shays was the engineer. And presented to you on WVMO on the third Sunday of each month.

1801. It's Beethoven's only full-scale original string quintet, following the Mozart model of a second viola, adding richness and texture. Now, for those of you who know the opus 104 quintet in C minor from 1817, that's not an original Beethoven work, that's actually an arrangement of a piano trio he completed in 1795. The first movement plays with the harmonic structure in ways we'll find used more often in later Beethoven works. But here, the richness of the instrumentation keeps the unexpected modulations from feeling abrupt. While one of the main themes is set out in triplets, it adds an ease, almost a playfulness, to those passages. The second movement opens with elegantly lyrical measures, followed by a more passionate cantilena. The accompanying chords sound almost breathless at times. The third movement scherzo is gently humorous, while the trio section includes a drone in the second viola that hints at a rustic dance. And the fourth movement finale in 6/8 time has been nicknamed the storm in German-speaking countries. The opening theme is contrasted with a simpler tune. It almost sounds like a nursery rhyme. As the movement progresses, the storm theme is set against several motifs and melodies, including a somewhat restrained minuet, before bringing back the theme of the second movement and ending in the key of the nursery rhyme. With guest violist Kayla Schultz, here is the Ancora Quartet and Beethoven's String Quintet in C major, the opus 29.

0: Violinists Wes Luke and Robin Ryan. Guest violist Kayla Schultz, along with violist Sahara Buckley and cellist Benjamin Whitcomb. The Ancora String Quartet and guest. Closing out this part of our Chazen concert season with one of the best musical storms there is, Beethoven's String Quintet in C major. The Chazen Museum concert coordinator is Haley Hart, with assistance this year from Chan Peng and Emily Belson. Could I ask those three ladies to please come forward? My special thanks to Emily, who is graduating this spring, but we will see Haley and Chan back this fall. Also, thanks to Technical Director Maggie Shays and the equipment that is provided by Audio for the Arts. Sunday Afternoon Live at the Chazen is funded by contributions from the audience, both live and virtual. A donation in any amount is deeply appreciated. So yes, from May through September, our concert series is on hiatus as the Chazen Museum is having a very busy summer rehanging the galleries in both of the buildings, ready for the grand reopening. So we will be ready to welcome you back to the lobby for a concert on the first Sunday in October. I'm Lori Skelton. Thank you for your open ears.
1: You've been listening to a concert by the Ancora String Quartet with, on some pieces, their guest violist, Kayla Schultz. These concerts are recorded by Audio for the Arts on the first Sunday of each month and presented here on WVMO on the third Sunday of each month. It's our pleasure to have you listening along. The performers again, the Ancora String Quartet, Wes Luke and Robin Ryan, violins, Sahara Buckley, viola, Benjamin Whitcomb on cello, and guest violist Kayla Schultz. These concerts are a joint presentation of the Chazen Museum of Art and Audio for the Arts Recording Studio. Your recording engineer for this concert was Maggie Shays. The concert was mixed and post-produced by yours truly. I'm Buzz Kemper from Audio for the Arts. 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Thank you for listening. A production of the Chazen Museum of Art and Audio for the Arts.
2: Hi, I'm Dean Rothman with your WVMO weather. It's 60 in Monona, moderate rain. Tomorrow look for 77 with a low temp around 67. Your extended forecast calls for moderate rain on Tuesday. 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

0: it up, wake it up. Wake it up, wake it up. 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That's my stop.
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0: Hi, I'm Dean Rothman with your WVMO weather. It's 69 in Monona, moderate rain. Tomorrow look for 77 with a low temp around 67. Your extended forecast calls for moderate rain on Tuesday. 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

0: 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You're listening to Monona's Source for old time music, fiddle music, and a whole lot more. I'm Mike Taboris.
1: And I'm Calvin Woodring. So nice to be with you this afternoon. Hope you're having a good Sunday. We just heard from Byron Berline, great bluegrass fiddler, playing Miller's Reel, one of my favorites.
0: We got a great show for you today with lots of old time music. And in the middle section, we're going to do some harmonica tunes. Calvin's a harmonica player, so trust his judgment on that.
1: Yes, we're going to do a little workshop.
0: Uh-oh.
1: Right now, I'd like to play something from the Stones River Reelers. This album just came out. You can find it on Bandcamp. Great collection of musicians. Featuring Seth Shumate, great old-time harmonica player. Here's their version of Ed Haley's Dora Dean.

0: excellent solo banjo piece there by Mitch DePew from Spain, I believe. He was playing Peach Bottom Creek, which is a tune we get from Wade Ward. And you can hear the Round Peak style banjo there with those little off tones. Really fun stuff.
1: Yeah, that's nice. That's brand new music available on Bandcamp. Just came out in March. Right before that, some more music that was recently released also can be found on Bandcamp. This is older stuff. It's a group called the Blue Flame String Band. This was recorded live sometime in the 80s. The Blue Flame String Band, pretty cool lineup, included Kate Brislin, Alan Sinaki, Eric and Susie Thompson. So quite an all-star group. And we heard some great picking on Beaumont Rag.
0: Speaking of great picking, here comes the Allen Ridge Boys and Ashley with Thinking of Home.

0: That was White Mule playing a tune they call Groundhog. It comes from Harvey Pappy Taylor of Illinois. It was just re-released on Bandcamp from a 2015 album. It was Genevieve Koster there on the fiddle and singing.
1: Lots of great Illinois tunes on that album and some Gary Harrison originals. Well, you've just heard a set of new old-time music, all stuff released in the last couple of months. Stick around. We'll be right back after this break with more great old-time music.
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4: I'm here in the WVMO studios learning more about Monona. With Monona's mayor, Nancy Moore, we've been talking about a variety of topics, including what happened at the most recent city council meeting on Monday, May 4th. Contracts signed, including the city agreeing to participate in a shared fire EMS study with other municipalities in the area. Tell us about what this study is and the reasoning behind it.
5: As many people know, our fire, EMS, and paramedic departments are the biggest part of our budget, as public safety should be. That is true with every municipality. It's a huge percentage of our budget. And it's getting harder and harder for every municipality individually to not only continue to fund the equipment that's required, but also find the personnel. The days of all-volunteer fire departments or even partially volunteer fire departments are getting fewer and fewer. And so all of the municipalities in the area said, you know what, why don't we get together and talk about what a district-wide response might be to fire and EMS, both in terms of personnel as well as equipment. And the first order of that business is to look at how people are staffing their departments, what they're spending for that staffing, what the response volume is. Like, for instance, Monona is a smaller community, but we have a lot more seniors than some other communities. So our paramedic and EMS department is slammed in comparison to some others. So it's really look at the hard look at the data to say, what does that tell us moving forward in terms of how to create maybe efficiencies or shared response in a way that would help everybody?
4: Is there a timeline about when this survey might be complete?
5: There isn't. It's just starting. And the amount of the contract for us, for Monona's portion, we just approved $11,000. If we were doing it alone instead of having it be a shared study the way it is, it would be $30,000 to $50,000. So it's a great opportunity for us to jump in at a much lower rate. I would expect that we could see something by the end of the calendar year.
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0: Welcome back to Old Time Echoes. We just heard from Dave Rice and his old time cronies. That was a tune called Austin Breakdown. I love that album. It's called Ned Went A-Fishin'. Dave Rice, one of the great contemporary old time harmonica players.
1: It's a great name for an album with a harmonica player on it.
0: Yes. Well, a few weeks ago, I did a little harmonica workshop at the Twin Town Old Time Music Festival up in the Twin Cities, and I put together a list of some great old-time harmonica players, and I thought maybe we could listen to a few of those players in this segment and maybe learn a few things, Mike.
1: You think I need to learn something here? How dare you? No, teach me. I want to know.
0: No promises. Up first, let's hear from Gwyn Foster, or Gwen Foster, as he's sometimes called, from North Carolina, recorded in the 20s a lot with Clarence Ashley. Gwyn Foster has a really unique style, especially on the upper end of the harmonica. He does some crazy warbles that I really don't know anyone else can do. It's his own unique style that's really difficult to imitate. Here's Gwen Foster playing the Wilkes County Blues from 1927.

Thank you.

Thank you.

0: The great D. Ford Bailey with Alcoholic Blues, a great early recording.
1: Yes, D. Ford Bailey, one of the all-time greats and first black star of the Grand Ole Opry. He would often open up the program with a solo harmonica piece, just like that one. D. Ford Bailey, an amazing tongue block player. He can throw in all those amazing rhythmic chords to back up the melody as he goes. Incredible stuff. D. Ford Bailey. Right before that, it was another Grand Ole Opry stalwart band, the Crook Brothers. That from their early period when they featured twin harmonicas. That was Herman Crook and Matthew Crook. Eventually, Matthew would go on to leave the group, and they then featured harmonica and fiddle duets. That tune was called Jobbin' Gettin' There. We're pretty sure it sounds like shortening bread. Yeah?
0: This is great. I love the context on this harmonica stuff. It's hard to see what you're doing behind that mustache most of the time, so I appreciate that. I appreciate the lesson.
1: Well, I mentioned that I gave a little harmonica workshop a few weeks ago at a festival. When I was driving home, a friend and I tuned into a radio program that was formerly on KDHX Radio in St. Louis, now on Crystal, CRSTL Radio. That's Community Radio St. Louis. The program is called No Time to Terry, and the host is Pablo Meshuggy, and he plays a lot of great old-time music and folk music, and he introduced this next player as the greatest harmonica player to ever live.
0: Wow.
1: And I must admit, I was skeptical
0: yeah.
1: because I feel like I have heard of all of this stuff, and I hadn't heard of this guy, and turns out, really outstanding player. The guy's name is Sam Hinton, and he played a mix of instruments, including standard diatonic harmonica, but also this thing that was called the chordomonica, and he's going to be demonstrating that right here. Here he's playing the Reedsdale hornpipe, and I'll let him give a little introduction.
2: This next tune I know only as Reedsdale hornpipe. I learned it from a record put together by Alan Lomax, the England volume of Columbia's 1950s LP record series, Library of Folk and Primitive Music, where Billy Pigg, the border minstrel, plays it on the Northumbrian small pipes. This tune is not at all the same as another tune also called Reedsdale Hornpipe, which was probably composed as the Underhand Hornpipe by James Hill, a Scottish-born Northumbrian piper, 100 or so years ago. So here it is, played on the chordomonica.

0: And rounding out that set of harmonica old-time music, that was a player named Wade Yates with Marvin Gaster on the banjo. That from a collection called Going Down to Raleigh, String Band Music in the North Carolina Piedmont. And I feel like that last piece really gives a sense of just what down-home old-time harmonica playing can sound like and has sounded like. A lot of people have been playing this instrument. Good stuff.
1: And right before that, one of my favorites, Mark Graham playing Lost Indian.
0: Stay tuned after the break. We've got more old-time music here on Old Time Echoes.
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3: Got a minute? 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
4: Hi, this is the DJ Johnny Rasta from Madison's East Side. 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Compost is decomposed plant-based material that looks like dirt, but is really just broken up plants. 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Green materials include food we eat, such as leftover fruits, vegetables, old bread, noodles, rice, and cereal, and anything green such as grass clippings, plant clippings, and green leaves. Brown materials include brown and woody things such as leaves in the autumn, paper, cardboard, or sawdust. This is the Johnny Rasta, and I'm glad WVMO cares about the environment.

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2: From the Brandywine Mountain Music Convention in 1974, that was Fred Cockerham playing what he called the D-Ford Blues, a little pizzicato piece on the fiddle, and that one in honor of D-Ford Bailey, showing just how far the great harmonica player's influence reached. Thanks for listening to Old Time Echoes. We're going to head to Canada for the next one. Here's Yvon Coulierier playing a great Joseph Allard tune called Real Polo.

Johnny Wilmot with Tom Ward's Downfall, which was recorded on a 78, probably from the 1950s. And before that, Yvonne Coulierier with Real Polo. Real Polo? Real Polo. Up next, more recent recording, the Hunger Mountain Boys. They're a duet from Massachusetts. And here they are playing a great old-time tune, Kiss Me Quick and Go.

It was Roger Howell playing McMichen's Reel, Clayton McMichen, the Skelt Lickers. Before that, the Hunger Mountain Boys playing Kiss Me Quick and Go from the Georgia Yellowhammers. Well, you've reached the end of an hour of old-time music here on Old Time Echoes. Glad you stuck with us. I'm going to take you out with a waltz today. It's from a band we have played a lot of tunes from, but haven't in a while. It's the All Day Breakfast String Band. And here they are playing Sweet Thing from the Stanley Brothers.

0: 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It's 71 in Monona, moderate rain. Tomorrow look for 77 with a low temp around 67. Your extended forecast calls for moderate rain on Tuesday. 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

Hello and welcome to the 508th edition of Great Songs, Great Singers, and Big Bands. I'm Rod Perry, your musical host, set to bring you an hour's worth of entertainment from the big band era. GS2BB is a regular feature of the Voice of Monona. Artie Shaw and his orchestra got us started tonight with Oh Lady Be Good, written in 1924 by George and Ira Gershwin. That song was featured in the Broadway musical Lady Be Good, starring Fred Astaire and Adele Astaire, which ran for 330 performances. It was also a big hit in 1947 for Ella Fitzgerald, and someday down the road we'll try to feature that rendition here on GS2BB. Great day in the afternoon. Here's Count Basie's big band and singer supreme, Joe Williams.

rather large lady with a great big voice, Kate Smith, with yet another George and Ira Gershwin song and a GS2BB first timer. And that is getting harder and harder to do, first timers I mean, as our show is way past the 10 years old mark. But that Kate Smith, what a powerful voice she had. Now, here's Ray Anthony's big band, taking us back to the 1940s.

Jeff Perry here, inviting you to join me for This Week in Music History. I remember musical milestones from pop music history, celebrate musical birthdays, and take a special look at the Beatles. I play everything from John Coltrane and Miles Davis to Patsy Cline and Johnny Cash, Bob Dylan and the Monkees to T-Rex and Bowie, R.E.M. and Tom Waits to Sinatra and Ella Fitzgerald. You never know what you're going to hear. 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

Baby. Now, we don't play too many violin songs on GS2BB, but this outfit is okay. They're called the Romantic Strings, and with them, well, anything goes.

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1: I'm Joe Martin from the VMO Show. I'm here in the WVMO studios with Monona's Mayor Nancy Moore talking about the latest city council meeting that took place on Monday, May 4th, and some of the specialized contracts that were signed on May 4th. One of the contracts had to do with the door systems that we use around the city and city property, including here at City Hall. There's going to be a change with the system that we are currently using. Can you tell us a little bit about that?
2: The system that we currently use involves a card that you wave in front of a reader to get in and out of a door. And that system applies not only to City Hall, but every single facility that the city owns, from public works to the library to storage facilities, etc. And we all are issued those key cards to manage it. We were hoping to keep that system going until we make a decision on the new city facilities that we've talked about. But unfortunately, the server crashed on us on that system. Oh. And so we had to scramble to figure out whether to repair that server, get a new server, or whether to get a whole new system, and whether or not a new system would be applicable, of course, to any new facility. And at the end of the day, for security reasons, we decided to fund the newer, larger system that we know will be able to apply to any new facilities we build. And the important thing to know there, too, is it's not just about access, appropriate staff access and security. It also is so sophisticated that, as an example, our library is set up, programmed to lock the doors automatically a certain time at night. That is also true at public work. So we don't have to rely on the human brain to remember, oh, if I'm the last one out the door, I got to better make sure the door's locked. There are a lot of automatic features to the system overall that keep everything secure here in the city.
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5: Now, part two of Great Songs, Great Singers, and Big Bands. My name is Rod, and each week at the same hour, we go back in history to the Big Band era, where we dig up lots of great tunes, mainly from the 1930s, 40s, and 50s. Here's one of the big hits from the year 1950, Dennis Day sings.

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And her lessons are the best. The madam shows you how to walk. The madam marks it with her chalk. 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
1: Now the comedy of Mr. Bob Newhart.
2: I worked as an accountant for about 2 years in Chicago. I had got a degree in accounting, went into the Army during the Korean War. Remember that one? And, no benefits. And I have held close to 30 separate accounting jobs in 2 years, which is like 3 weeks at each place, you know. I found one thing is true, that they always put you through an orientation program. You spend 1 week learning all the problems you're going to have to face in this new job. But invariably, after the week in orientation, the first problem you run into your first day on the job was never covered in any of the sessions. Now, with this kind of prologue, this may seem kind of a jump. My favorite movie is King Kong, the monster movie. This is the greatest monster movie ever made, and the biggest scene, of course, the one you all remember from King Kong, is when King Kong climbs the outside of the Empire State Building. All right, now putting these two thoughts together. This is the night that King Kong climbs the outside of the Empire State Building. It's also the first night on the job for a new guard. See, this is his first night on the job. He's gone through a week's orientation on the problems he's going to face, and it happens to be the night that King Kong climbs the outside of the Empire State. Hello, Mr. Nelson. Yes, this is Sam Hennessy, the new guard. Yeah, sir, I hate to bother you at home like this on my first night, but. See, something's come up, sir, and it's not covered in the guard's manual. Yeah, I looked in the index. Yes, sir. I looked under unauthorized personnel and people without passes and apes and apes' toes. Apes and apes' toes. Yes, sir. There's an ape's toe sticking through the window, sir. Well, see, this isn't your standard ape, sir. I mean, he's between 18 and 19 stories high, depending on whether there's a 13th floor or not. Well, sir, I'm sure there's a rule against apes shaking the building. There is, yes. So I yelled at his feet. You know, I said, a shoe ape, and I'm sorry, but you're going to have to leave, sir. And I know how you like the new men to think on their feet, sir. So I went to the broom class, and I got out a broom without signing out a requisition on it. I will tomorrow, yes, sir. And I started hitting him on the toes with it, you see. But it didn't seem to bother him too much. See, there are these planes, sir, and they're flying around him and they're shooting at him, you know, and they only seem to be bothering him a little bit, so I figured I wasn't doing too much good with a broom. Did I try swatting him in the face with it? Well, I was going to take the elevator up to his head, sir. See, but my jurisdiction only extends to his navel. You don't care what I do, just get the ape off the building. This may complicate things a little. He's carrying a woman in his hand, sir. I don't think she works in the building. No, sir.
3: Well, see, as he passed by my floor, she had this kind of negligee on, you know. So I doubt very much if she was one of the cleaning women, you know. Well, sir, the first thing I did, I filled out a report on it. Well, I don't want to give the building a bad name either, sir, you know, but... Well, I doubt very much if we can cover it up, sir, you know. Well, you know, the planes are shooting at them, you know, and... I mean, people are going to come to work tomorrow morning, and some of them are going to notice the ape in the street, you know, and... And the broken window, you know, and they'll start putting two and two together. I think we're safe on that score, sir. I doubt very much if he signed the book downstairs. You don't care what I do, just get the ape off the building. Well, I came up with one idea, sir, but I'm not supposed to leave my post. Well, I thought maybe I could smear the Chrysler building with bananas.
1: Count Basie's big band takes us to the break.

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1: This is Mary Merle from Winnequa Road with a Winona Bird Report. Finally, it's May. Migration hits its peak this month as our sky and our trees swell with the sights and sounds of returning songbirds. It's the best time of year to watch for birds, wherever you might find yourself. If you're on the shoreline of San Damiano, look for spotted sandpipers teetering along the rocks. Or if you're in the woods, listen for the exquisite flute-like call of the wood thrush. At Schluter Beach, enjoy the beauty of the Baltimore Oriole in the cottonwoods with its brilliant orange plumage and its clear, bright whistle. At Winnequa Park, scan the lake for fluttering eastern kingbirds or look up at the burbling purple martins circling overhead. At Wildhaven Park, relax on the bench and wait for common nighthawks to fly erratically over the lake at sunset. At Frostwoods Beach, listen for the song that gives the eastern wood peewee its name, pee-a-wee. At Woodland Park, train your eye for the impossible blue of the indigo bunting perched in the sunlight. At the Aldo Leopold Nature Center, search the trees for the gorgeous black on red of the scarlet tanager. Wherever you might be, take the time before May slips away to open yourself up to whatever avian surprises might come your way. This is Mary Merle with the Winona Bird Report, and I'm glad that WVMO cares about birds.
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1: Well, we've rolled around to part three of Great Songs, Great Singers, and Big Bands. I'm Rod, setting the table for some more great big band entertainment. From 1958, live at the Town Hall, here's Sammy Davis, Jr.
2: Thank you. Be wise. 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
1: Stool.
2: Thank you. Thank you very kindly.
1: Individual impressions, huh?
2: Ladies and gentlemen, doing impressions has been a constant joy to us. In fact, tonight, looking in the audience and seeing a friend like Mr. Carter present, Jack is a very wonderful impressionist besides being a great comic. And it seems that we remember talking about one thing. I don't know if Jack would remember or not, about how the difference of the young guys of today in comparison to the people of yesteryear, the great talents who came along. It seemed in those days they not only had great personalities, but they brought great songs with them. For instance, when you think of Nat King Cole, he's had many, many hits. But I know as far as we're concerned, we think of Nat's, we always think of this particular song. There was a boy, a very strange, enchanted boy.

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0: I only live for your love and your kiss. 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Like this, a
1: ladies and gentlemen, I think we should finish off with the most articulate actor of all, ladies and gentlemen, with due respects to everyone we've had here tonight. I think this is the man we should finish off this particular chorus with. With your kind permission, we humble ourselves greatly to even hope that we might be able to get a little nuance of his inflection, ladies and gentlemen, from the old Vic, Mr. George Kingfish Stevens. Well, now, wait a minute there, because of you there. Oh, now, wait a minute, Mom. I only want to find out what happened to the roast beef in the icebox there. Oh, if I get that back, I'll be able to smile. Oh, yeah. Well, wait a minute there, Calhoun. Are you...

And that's about all the time we have for this week. It's been so much fun. We'll do it all over again next week at this same hour. You have time to find your polka shoes for in about an hour. DJ Shotsky will be in here with her stack of vinyl, and you can polka to your heart's content. Say, if you have the chance, give a listen to Jeff Perry's This Week in Music History, heard Wednesday night at 8, and Saturday morning at 9, right here on the coolest little station in the nation. Rod Perry saying so long for now. The Glenn Miller Orchestra takes us home with A String of Pearls.

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1: 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It's 71 in Monona, moderate rain. Tomorrow look for 77 with a low temp around 67. Your extended forecast calls for moderate rain on Tuesday. 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
4: The following classic Litchfield traditional jazz, originally aired on May 20th, 2018.

Well, that was the complete recording of the Tishomingo Blues by Doc Evans. And, of course, Marianne and I have always liked that song. And that's why we've used it as kind of our introduction song to our jazz programs. We've been using that for about 3 years. What's interesting about it is Tishomingo was a chief of the Chickasha Indians. And Chief Tishomingo served with distinction in the United States military during the Revolution. And he received a silver medal from President George Washington. And he also fought with Andrew Jackson in the War of 1812 and was the one instrumental in helping Jackson fend off the British at New Orleans. But he retired from the military, was well honored in all of his military career that he did with his Indian group. But in 1837, there was a final treaty, and Tishomingo and his family were forced to move to the new Indian territory in Oklahoma. And he died on the way there, what they call the Trail of Tears. And, of course, there's a town named after Tishomingo in Mississippi. There's also a river named after him in Mississippi, and there's another town named after him in Oklahoma. The song was written, Tishomingo Blues, right around 1900, and it was first published in 1917. But it was recorded first by Duke Ellington in 1928 at the Cotton Club in New York, and it became a jazz standard ever since. And I just happened to have the original first recording of Tishomingo, and we're going to play that up next. This is the Tishomingo Blues, recorded 1928 at the Cotton Club in New York.

Well, you can see how the arrangement on this song has improved over the years. Next up, we're going to hear Tisha Mingo again. And this, you'll hear, have to concentrate on the words. This is with the Turk Murphy Band. Bob Schultz is singing. And it's a difficult song to sing, but it's all about Chief Tisha Mingo and the fact that he wants to go back to where the Deep South and the cotton grows and that. So just, you know, listen to the words here.

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3: 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The city of Monona is a desirable place to live, which is exactly why the city of Monona has a committee of citizens dedicated to working towards making sure it continues to be. 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This has been a public service message from 98.7 WVMO.

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1: Well, the last couple of months, I've been kind of under the weather. And I went in to see my cardiologist, and he said that my heart had gotten out of rhythm. And so I thought, well, you know, they had to do something about it. So Monday I went in and they gave me an electric shock treatment to my heart and they put it back in rhythm. So we're going to start out our second set tonight with a song by Eddie Condon and Buddy Freeman, I Got Rhythm.

That was Eddie Condon playing at Sundown. Next up, we have Wild Bill Davidson playing Sherry and Our Love Is Here to Stay.

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2: Hi, I'm Bill Groff from Copps Avenue, and this is The Lake Loop. Because this program is named after a bike path, I feel a special obligation in life to practice good habits when driving, riding, or walking any place where people on wheels and people on foot might come into conflict. It has recently come to my attention that nobody's perfect. I'm surprised this hasn't been all over the news. It's obviously news to some people who think that a minor motoring mistake is grounds for all-out outrage. The driver was me, and my mistake was getting stuck in the middle of an intersection when the light turned red. Any driver knows you're not supposed to get yourself into this pickle, but it happens. And at that point, all the options are bad if you even have any options. In this case, it was a delivery truck blocking my path because it couldn't make the turn that I was next in line for. Then a pedestrian who has not yet entered the crosswalk goes all arm-waving what the heck at me because I'm stopped where he wants to walk. Yes, he has the walk light. But a walk light doesn't magically untangle a traffic jam or make this guy into some kind of pedestrian royalty because he's right and I'm wrong. The right of way is something to be yielded, not asserted. Behaving otherwise is a risky way to be right. Sometimes people drive like idiots, or ride like idiots, or walk like idiots, but most of the time we don't. I've never seen a runner run like an idiot, but maybe they're just too tired. So, the next time somebody commits a traveling transgression against you, show a little grace. Odds are high that they didn't mean it and they already feel stupid. Odds are also high that you've done the same thing yourself. Am I right? Thanks for riding along on this segment of The Lake Loop. I'm Bill Groff. Until next time, on your left.
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1: Now we're going to hear from Jack Teagarden with his sextet. This is recorded at the Vancouver Jazz Festival. And this is with Jack singing St. James Infirmary.

Well, we're going to finish out our program tonight with Andy Schrum from Chicago. And if you like this band, you'll be able to hear them live. They're going to be playing Monday night at the Breakwater. And they play there every once in a while. And they're really good, but we like them. So listen to the next three songs. They're playing Wolverine Blues, Driftwood, and Lazy River.

0: Hi, I'm Dean Rothman with your WVMO weather. It's 70 in Monona, moderate rain. Tomorrow look for 77 with a low temp around 67. Your extended forecast calls for moderate rain on Tuesday. 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
3: Well, hey, everybody. 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That's right. It's polka time. 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And I'm your host, DJ Shotsky. 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Thanks to these community and volunteer-powered stations for keeping vintage polka on the airwaves. And in this episode of Polka Time, we'll recognize the anniversary of the birth of Reinhard or Rainy Getke from Newtonburg, Wisconsin, just southwest of Manitowoc. I pulled some records I haven't played in a while, and we'll play some tunes to get us warmed up for summer. So first, let's get this polka party started off with a classic Bohemian tune played by Rainy Getke, who was born on May 19th, 1938, and he was very proud of this album that we will play for you in the next hour. I'll play a couple of songs, but let's start off this polka party with Rainy Getke and the Poor Cinderella Polka.